0: and e-library at Cheribe Park and the Shanghai Model Integrated Farm at Umwodi Community Primary and Secondary School. At 70, Professor Bart Naji stands as more than an engineer. He is an institution builder, an innovator, a patriot, and a mentor whose life demonstrates that true greatness lies in using talent to transform lives and build a better society. His legacy will continue to inspire Africa and the world for generations to come.
1: That special feature on Professor Bart Naji at 70, a man who engineered the impossible, was written by Dr. Okudili Ekwe and read by David Umaro.
2: Next is Cyberscope, bringing you the top trends shaping Nigeria's social media space. Public accountability, high-profile death investigation, entertainment, and football are dominating conversations across Nigeria's social media space today, as Nigerians react to major developments making headlines at home and around the world. We begin with businesswoman Aisha Achimugu, who is trending online after the Federal Capital Territory High Court ordered the final forfeiture of properties worth billions of naira linked to her to the federal government. The forfeited assets include jewelry valued at 4.6 billion naira, 11 exotic cars worth 4.3 billion naira, let me stress it, $50,000 and 30 million naira. Let me stress it very well. Justice Jude Onwubuze granted the Economic and Financial Crimes Commission's application and dismissed objections filed by Achimugu. The FCC had argued that the properties were linked to proceeds of unlawful activities, while Achimugu's lawyers maintained that the funds came from legitimate business earnings and gifts. The court decision has triggered intense reactions online, with Nigerians debating issues of surrounding wealth acquisition and accountability. One ex-user commented, "Imagine the kind of cars this woman bought with stolen money." Well, all I can say right now is what men can do, women can do even better.
1: I agree with you. If jewelry alone will be valued at 4.6
2: Absolutely.
1: Billion. All right, still dominating conversations on social media is the death of physiotherapist Mary Habila, allegedly at the residence of the Minister of Works, David Umahi, as fresh developments continue to fill public interest. The family of the 26-year-old has suspended her burial indefinitely, citing unresolved issues surrounding the circumstances of her death. The development comes as the Ebonyi State Police Command insist that a post-mortem examination remains necessary before her remains can be released. Senator David Umahi has publicly supported the conduct of an autopsy to determine the cause of the death, and then he urged members of the public to avoid speculation while relevant authorities carry out their investigations. The case has continued to generate widespread reactions online, with many Nigerians calling for transparency and a thorough investigation to uncover the circumstances surrounding her death. This is really disheartening.
2: Yeah,
1: when I saw the story,
2: may her soul rest in peace. We hope that authorities really carry out the investigation.
1: Honestly, Nigerians will be waiting to hear
2: death.
1: The truth.
2: Not just the parents, in the whole of Nigeria, Nigerians and abroad are waiting to hear the cause of that. Well, in entertainment, Afrobeat superstar Wizkid is trending as fans across the world celebrate his 36th birthday. The Grammy Award winning artist fans have flooded social media with messages, tributes and celebrations highlighting his influence on Afrobeat and his journey to becoming one of Africa's biggest music exports. One fan wrote, "Happy birthday to the biggest African export, Wizkid, as we celebrate his 36th birthday. Here's a reminder of the legacy he's built." Actress Funke Akindele also celebrated the singer, describing him as a global icon and trailblazer whose creativity has inspired millions around the world. Happy birthday to you, Wizkid. We're right here. Whatever it is, extend the hand of friendship to this place.
1: Happy birthday to you too. And that's it on Cyberscope this morning, as compiled by Hadiza Abdurrahman. Keep the conversation going. Connect with us at Radio Nigeria using the hashtag #HiCyberscope.
2: We'll move over to newspaper headlines, and we begin with the Vanguard newspaper. Four kidnapped during NECO exams rescued, Kogi government. Obi urges EFCC to focus on strategic priorities. Leave Randy Peter Mama P alone. Again, armed herders invade Benue community. Shoot resident, loot shops.
1: All right, we go to Punch newspaper.

0: and it has these headlines. FIFA names officials for Spain-Argentina World Cup final. Family begs federal government to recover slain Oyo teacher's remains. And then we have this fake agency scandal. Article, presidency clash as Senate rejects fresh probe. Six killed as gas truck explodes in Kogi Army checkpoint. You may want to pick up the Punch newspaper and read more.
1: Daily Trust newspaper is next, and the headlines read, Tinubu Shettima, performance, perception, and 2027. HIV, malaria treatment may suffer as U.S. moves to cut aid. NDIC asks students to embrace saving, safe banking. Death at Umahi's home, calls for investigations mount.
0: All right, we now move to the leadership, and it leads with these stories. INEC mulls mock presidential election ahead of 2027 polls. Senate gives NNPC auditors 1 week to explain 210 trillion naira financial entries. And then we have court jail 75-year-old man for defiling minor. 75-year-old man for defiling minor. That's, and then that's it on our newspaper headlines.
1: Well, that's what we can take for newspaper headlines. For weather report, patches of clouds are anticipated over the northern region with prospects of morning thunderstorms accompanied by light rains during the morning hours. In the north central region, thunderstorms accompanied by light rains are also expected over parts of Nasarawa, Niger, and the Federal Capital Territories during the morning hours, while in the southern region, cloudy atmosphere is expected over the region with prospects of morning rains.
0: Now, to end the news, here is a recap of the major stories. Justice Mohammed Umar of the Federal High Court in Abuja has issued a final warning to the presidential candidate of the African Alliance Congress, AAC, Omoyele Sowore, to resume his defense in the defamation charges filed against him by the Department of State Services, DSS, or being foreclosed. President Bola Tinubu has launched 5 flagship intervention programs aimed at reducing poverty, improving access to health care, education, and supporting vulnerable households. The Niger State government has announced 1 million naira donation to each of the victims whose houses were burned during the recent communal clash in Rafi local government area of the state. We equally told you that troops of the Nigerian Army 65 Battalion have arrested 24 foreign nationals during a raid in a suspected hideout in a local government area of Lagos State.
1: That's the news. Edited by Homa Eke and the production team, I am Rachel Bwala.
0: And my name is Ove Kuje. Have a great weekend.

0: Hey.
1: What's going on? What's going on? This is Neo, a.k.a. The Gentleman. That's right.
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0: The National Broadcast Academy, Ikeja, Lagos, announces another set of basic courses in broadcast presentation, broadcast production, broadcast journalism, broadcast engineering, digital marketing, digital studio management, information and communication technology from August 10 to September 18, 2026. Lectures hold Monday to Friday from 9 a.m. for 6 weeks. Prospective candidate must be degree or HND holder. School set holder with credits in 5 subjects, including English language, may be considered. Admission form can be obtained at the National Broadcast Academy, 1A Adekunle Fajiwe Ikeja, GRA Lagos. 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
2: 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Make we talk true. 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Na small. 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

All right, good morning and welcome to the TGIF version of AM Metro Sports on Metro 97.7 FM. I am Olumide Alex. We're counting down to the final match of the FIFA Senior Men's World Cup on Sunday between Spain and of course Argentina. We've got updates around national teams as well, but not forgetting transfers. Remember, the transfer window is still very much open. But before then, let's start from other sports. This time in athletics, where African record holder Chukwuebuka Enekwechi and sprinter Udodi Onwuzurike boosted Nigeria's build up to the 2026 Commonwealth Games in Glasgow with third place finishes at the Gyulay Istvan Memorial Hungarian Athletics Grand Prix in Budapest, Hungary. Enekwechi finished third in the men's shot put with a best effort of 21.48 meters as Italy's Leonardo Fabiri won the event with a throw of 22.04 meters while Jamaica's Radidri Campbell claimed second place with 21.52 meters. Onwuzurike also made the podium, placing third in the men's 200 meters in a time of 20.18 seconds, matching the season's best. Zimbabwe's Manakeche Charamba won the race in 20.09 seconds, while Morocco's Yassin Hussein claimed victory in the national record time of 19.92 seconds. The two results provide timely confidence for Team Nigeria as the country finalizes preparations for Glasgow Games. Elsewhere at the meeting, Cameroon's Emmanuel Esseme won the men's 100 meters in 9.99 seconds, the only athlete to dip under the 10-second mark, while Ghana's Abdul Rashid Saminu scored 10.01 seconds and Jamaica's Akim Blood third in 10.04 seconds. Zambia's Muzela Samukore also served notice to his Commonwealth rivals, winning the men's 400 meters in a season's best of 44.02 seconds, with athletes across the continent producing the strong performance in Budapest. The race for medals at the 2026 Commonwealth Games is shaping up to be keenly contested. A quick update from Nigeria's camp. World record holder Tobi Lobo Amuson yesterday arrived at the Team Nigeria's camp training in Aberdeen, putting an end to speculation she might not honor this particular competition. Remember, Tobi Amuson, she won a couple of medals for us last time out. This time she's joined them. I think this is a fantastic news, and of course it's a morale booster for the rest of the squad. In another twist as well, not so good in news, we want to call this, we hear Olympic bronze medalist Ese Bromels pulled out from participation at the Commonwealth Games as he's currently nursing an injury. We wish our soonest recovery, but other guys in the camp, we hope they live up to their expectation and of course deliver the goods for Nigeria. Talking about Team Nigeria, the forthcoming Commonwealth Games in Scotland, Glasgow. Meanwhile, Nigeria record holder Konyisola Ajayi returns to action at the London Diamond League on Saturday, aiming for a second consecutive 100 meters win against another world class field. The 21-year-old heads to the British capital brimming with confidence after equaling the Nigerian 100 meters record at 9.84 seconds at the Prefrontier Classic in Oregon, where he upset world champion Oblique Sevi of Jamaica and world champion Christian Coleman of the United States. The breakdown, according to what we gathered, announced Ajayi as one of the fastest men in the world this season and strengthened his credentials as one of Nigeria's leading medal hopes ahead of the 2026 Commonwealth Games in Glasgow. The London meeting presents another stern examination for the Nigerian sprinter as it looks to prove his prefrontier triumph was no fluke. It will line up against a formidable field that includes Olympic 200 meters champion Leslie Tebogo of Botswana, reigning world indoors 60 meters champion Jordan Anthony of the United States, and British sprinter Zamel Hughes. Nigeria will be represented in the men's 400 meters hurdles by African record holder Ezekiel Nathaniel, who returns to the Diamond League action against another elite field. Nathaniel faces one of the toughest assignments of the meeting, with world record holder Carsten Wallon of Norway and American Trevor Bassett among his rivals as he continues preparations for the Commonwealth Games. Both athletes are expected to link up with Team Nigeria in Aberdeen, Scotland ahead of the 2026 Commonwealth Games. To wheelchair basketball, where Team Nigeria's wheelchair basketball team continued its impressive preparations for the games with two convincing victories over Grampian Flyers Wheelchair Basketball of Aberdeen in a series of international friendly matches. The Nigerian side produced a dominant display in the opening fixture, securing comprehensive 7-2 victory over the Scottish club. They followed up the performance with another commanding outing in the second game, defeating Grampian Flyers 5-1 to complete a clean sweep of the friendly series. The back-to-back wins provide a significant boost for Team Nigeria as they continue to fine
fine-tune their tactics and build confidence ahead of the 2026 Commonwealth Games in Glasgow, where they will aim to make a strong impression elsewhere. Nigeria maintains their unbeaten run at the 2026 African Cup of Nations qualifiers as on three men, with a commanding 3-0 victory over Ivory Coast. The Nigerian team produced a dominant display to secure the straight set victory, taking the contest 25-26, 25-16, 25-20, and of course 25-19. After cruising through the opening set, Nigeria continued to dictate the pace in the second and third sets, leaving the Ivorians with little opportunity to stage a comeback. So the victory extends Nigeria's unbeaten record in the qualification campaign and further strengthened their bid for a place at the 2026 African Cup of Nations with another convincing performance, where Nigeria's underlined their credentials as one of the standout teams in the Zone 3 qualifiers. Talking about wheelchair basketball, away from that to table tennis, where Nigeria secured a qualification for the next phase of the Billie Jean King's Cup Group 3 qualifiers in Gaborone, that's in Botswana, after an impressive 3-0 victory over previously unbeaten Madagascar in their final Group C round robin match. The team Nigeria made a perfect start through success of Ogunjobi, who staged a remarkable comeback in the opening singles rubber after losing the first set 3-6. Ogunjobi fought back brilliantly to claim 3-6, 6-2, 6-3 victory, giving Nigeria a crucial 1-0 lead. Oyelomo Quadri then sealed Nigeria's advantage in the second singles match with a composed 6-3-6-3 win over Lionel Tassani, extending their lead to 2-0 and putting the team on the brink of qualification. With top spots in Group C at stake, the doubles pairing of Oyelomo Quadri and Kadijat delivered another dominant performance. So the Nigerian duo defeated Madagascar's 6-2-6-0 to complete a comprehensive 3-0 sweep. The victory ensured Nigeria finished top of Group C in the round robin stage, advancing to the next phase of the Billie Jean King Cup. Talking about Group 3 qualifiers with an unbeaten record. Fantastic and massive. That takes us to boxing, where former unified heavyweight champion Anthony Joshua has declared that fighting is not a fun but a very serious job, stressing that his perspective on the sport changed after watching Ilia Topuria's shocking defeat to Justin Gaethje at the White House. So Topuria, who'd gone unbeaten through his professional mixed martial arts career, suffered a fourth round technical knockout loss to Gaethje at the UFC Freedom 250 staged on the White House lawn last month in the first defense of his undisputed lightweight title. So the Georgian Spaniard had entered the bout as an overwhelming favorite and had predicted an early stage of Gaethje, only to leave the octagon for the first time in his career without hand raised, his face badly marked from the punishment he absorbed. So Joshua is built to return to the ring against Christian Prenger on July 25, that's in a couple of days away from now, a day after Tyson Fury faces Marius Kovac. So should both men win their respective bouts, a long-awaited grudge match between Joshua and Fury is being targeted for October or November. That promises to be an explosive one, actually. So Topuria, for his part, has vowed to reclaim the lightweight title from Gaethje through the UFC and is widely expected to have the champion defend belt against another contender before any immediate rematch is being considered. So this takes us to Formula One, talking about the round 10 of the 2026 Formula One season, which heads to Spa-Francorchamps for the Belgian Grand Prix from today through Sunday, that's 17th to 19th July. So a few background in here. Now it's becoming keenly contested and highly competitive. If you ask me, we saw action last time out, talking about the round 9 British Grand Prix a fortnight ago. So now Kimi Antonelli's lead at the top of the Drivers' Championship over Mercedes' teammate George Russell has been narrowed to 25 points by virtue of George Russell's standout performance last time. I was talking about the British Grand Prix. So after he failed to score points in the main race at the British Grand Prix, Kimi Antonelli is now struggling, actually. Last three races has not been fair to him, actually. So Ferrari's Charles Leclerc won the race at Silverstone Head, talking about Russell, and of course his Scandinavian teammate Lewis Hamilton also did so well. So talking about the actions to look forward to today, first practice session comes up at 12:30. It runs through 1:30. Second one comes up at 4 p.m. To 5 p.m. and of course tomorrow, third practice session 11:30 to 12:30, and of course the qualifying round between the hours of 3 p.m. and 4 p.m. Main race, talking about
The race, Belgian Grand Prix, it comes up 2 p.m. on Sunday. So what's the weather forecast like in talking about the Belgian Grand Prix? So today and tomorrow are set for light rain and gentle breeze with temperature between 23 degrees Celsius and, of course, 25 degrees Celsius, and a 65 degrees chance of raining for qualifying, which begins at 4 p.m. Local time. For light out at 3 p.m. on Sunday, drizzle is forecast, but the sun should appear during the Grand Prix with the temperature reaching a high of 23 degrees Celsius. And, of course, quickly in tennis, Carlos Alcaraz has entered next month's Cincinnati Open at the world number 3, move close to returning to from a wrist injury. Remember, he's been out for a while, so he withdrew from the French Open and the Wimbledon Open, missing the chance to defend his Roland Garros title. But we're looking forward to him coming back. He will miss the Canadian Grand Prix, the next Masters on the calendar, which is held in Montreal between 2nd and, of course, 13th August. So we expect to see him at the Cincinnati Open that comes up much later. So wish him all the very best. That takes us to the ever exciting world of football. The biggest story in the world of football as we speak is the final of the FIFA 2026 Senior Men's World Cup, which comes up this weekend. I remember 102 games have been played already, 2 games to go. So tomorrow, talking about the third place match, the one we call Losers Final, between third ranked team, talking about France, and of course fourth ranked team, England. Venue Hard Rock Stadium in Miami, time 10 p.m. Niger time. Then France, I remember they lost the semi-final to Spain by 2-0, and of course England lost the semi-final to Argentina by 2-1. So we get to see what happens there. And to the main one, talking about the final, which comes up on Sunday, champion of Europe, European champions up against the Copa American champion, and of course defending champion Argentina. Venue MetLife Stadium, New Jersey, 82,000 capacity, time 8 p.m. Nigerian time. So looking at Spain having made it to this stage of the competition, they've considered just once in this competition, first team to keep 6 clean sheets in this competition at one World Cup. So 0-0 against Cape Verde in the first game, gone to win 6 in a row. On the other side, talking about Argentina, arguably the most offensive side, 7 games, 7 wins, Lionel Messi being the arrowhead. So it remains to be seen who takes this. But talking about the head to head, I remember Argentina won their last, their only previous World Cup meeting by 2-1 in 1966. So last meet, a friendly game in 2018, Spain walloped them 6-1. Are we going to experience something similar? I doubt it. It's absolutely unthinkable. So all the very best to the participants, talking about the FIFA Senior Men's World Cup. So quickly back to the home front, talking about national team story, starting from the Super Falcons. I remember goalkeeper Chiamaka Nnadozie has warned that there will be no easy opponents at the 2026 Women's Africa Cup of Nations, insisting that the era of the so-called minnows in African football is over as Nigeria intensified preparations for the tournament in Morocco. Remember, this ladies in camp at the moment. Camp opened last week, and about 11 or 12 of them opened camp. At the same time, we hear the number keeps increasing by the day. So good one. All the very best to those ladies. Meanwhile, there's Jollof Derby tomorrow. Talking about whenever Nigeria Ghana play, we call it Jollof. So friendly game between the Super Falcons and, of course, the Black Queens of Ghana comes up tomorrow, July 18, as part of preparations for the WAFCON 2026. The NFF has confirmed that the match will be played at the Stad El Abi Zaouli, kick off 4 p.m. Nigerian time. So remember, Nigeria has won this competition a record 10 times, and they're gunning for the record 11th time for a title that starts on the 28th of July against Malawi. To Falcon, talking about the under 20 women's, the year camp has reopened again in Abuja ahead of the FIFA under 20 Women's World Cup, scheduled to hold in Poland between 5th and, of course, 27th September. So it's a good one for the coach, talking about Coach Moses Aduko, who's decided to open camp as early as possible. So quickly, in the world of transfers, we hear Arsenal have reached a verbal agreement with Club Brugge for the signing of Christos Tizoli. The deal is expected to be around 40 million euros. So fantastic one. I'll be right back at 1:30 for more sporting updates. My name is Olumide Alex, saying good morning, and it's back to Uche for the rest of the show. Good morning.

0: From before dawn till way after dusk, she's with me. Whether I'm driving, in a taxi or in a bus, she's with me. Here, there, and everywhere, she's with me. She clarifies my days and suits my nights with friendly voices and great music. I call her the numero uno in my lifestyle needs. I call her Metro FM 97.7. And the beat goes on.
1: 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I want to believe you had a good time listening to that program. 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This is the voice of Uche Igwe. I want to believe you've been having a good time with us. Whatever we do it just for you, because you know why? You are special and you deserve nothing but the best, because you're the best. Stay with us.
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2: Okay, if you've just joined us, you're listening to AM Lagos Live with Uche Igwe. I go by the appellation of Dark Sam. And of course, I've got Chinedu in the studio, talking about Chinedu Gunlaja, my producer. Okay, you know how we do it on Make a Point? You're expected to call in and be part of this segment. The number to dial is 0916-257-1214. 0916-257-1214. We just, you know, pick out one of those trending topics in Nigeria, and you know, we talk about it and make a point. So you're expected to call in 0916-257-1214. 0916-257-1214. On today's edition of Make a Point, the Nigerian Senate has passed the FRSC Amendment Bill 2026, proposing a 50,000 naira fine for anyone convicted of preaching, hawking, or trading inside commercial buses. Lawmakers say the measure is aimed at reducing distractions and improving road safety. The bill also proposes tougher penalties for offenses such as speeding, drunk driving, and disobeying traffic signs. However, the bill has not yet become law and still requires presidential assent before it takes effect. Do you think banning preaching and hawking in commercial buses will improve road safety, or does it unfairly restrict people's activities? Okay, if you've just joined us, you're listening to AM Lagos Live, and this segment is called Make a Point. We're expected to call our line 0916-257-1214, 0916-257-1214, and make your point. Okay, we're taking a look at this topic. The Nigerian Senate has passed the FRSC Amendment Bill 2026, proposing a 50,000 naira fine for anyone convicted of preaching, hawking, or trading inside commercial buses. Lawmakers say the measure is aimed at reducing distractions and improving road safety. The bill also proposes tougher penalties for offenses such as speeding, drunk driving, and disobeying traffic signs. However, the bill has not yet become law and still requires presidential assent before it takes effect. Now, we're asking you this morning on AM Lagos Live, do you think banning preaching and hawking in commercial buses will improve road safety, or does it unfairly restrict people's activities? Pick up a phone and dial the number right now. Someone is here. Hello, good morning. Okay, good morning. Welcome to the show.
3: Thank you. May God bless you and bless all Nigerians.
2: Amen.
3: Nigerian Senate are very much manipulators. I was expecting for them to tell us the outcome of the announced president concerning Adeyemi or Adeleyeo in that same Bajaderila. They are now trying to confuse and confiscate and ostracize Nigerians from not listening to what is happening. But let me tell you, Uche, you see, the difference in between them and me and you.
2: That is, hold on. That is, calm down, calm down. Hello. Calm down. Hello. Hello.
3: Oh,
2: God. Please, I want you to stick with it. Just focus on the topic we're talking about. Don't, you know, deviate from the topic. We're asking you something that has to do with, you know, the FRSC amended bill that has, hello? Hello? Hello, good morning. Okay, for the benefit of you, if you've just joined us, we're taking a look at the topic on Make a Point. The Nigerian Senate has passed the FRSC Amendment Bill 2026, proposing a 50,000 naira fine for anyone convicted of preaching, hawking, or trading inside commercial buses. Lawmakers say the measure is aimed at reducing distractions and improving road safety. The bill also proposes tougher penalties for offenses such as speeding, drunk driving, and disobeying traffic signs. However, the bill has not yet become law and still requires presidential assent before it takes effect. Do you think banning preaching and hawking in commercial buses will improve road safety, or does it unfairly restrict people's activities? Hello, good morning.
3: Hello, good morning.
2: Good morning, who am I speaking with? Yeah, please.
3: And your colleague in the studio.
2: Yeah, who am I speaking with?
3: And that is Friday, a happy weekend in advance.
2: Friday from where?
3: Yeah, my name is Peter Usifo. I'm calling from Abaraja in the country.
2: Okay, go ahead, please.
3: Yeah, concerning the bill that is being proposed, or maybe the law that has not yet been signed or attempted to by the president, I think part of it is not called for. So what I'm saying that is that when we are talking about law concerning speed driving, that is speeding, drunk driving, and of course not obeying the traffic signs, yeah, that is commendable. We can say that they can even fine people more than that 50,000 naira. I think that's more than 50,000 naira, or even more than 6 months in jail. You understand?
2: Hmm.
3: But to say that this is for people from preaching in buses and then hawking and trading, I think that is not too fair. Usually we are talking about our microeconomy being to be improved. You understand? Because many people live on trading and hawking. Anyway, especially in the buses, and I'm not sure even preaching the thought from people in the bus. I'm not too sure. It may be some others, but not majority. You understand?
2: Yeah.
3: Whether you are preaching as a Christian or a Muslim, it doesn't mean but matter as such. And I don't see how it will be said the driver on the seat, on the driver's seat. So they should think about it very well before, you know, passing that law into, I mean, passing that bill into law. I mean, it's not good. I mean, it's not a good resolution. As far as I'm concerned, they should concentrate on other things than this, especially when we are talking about preaching, trading, and hawking. Though some people may say that preaching in buses cause nuisance. You understand?
2: Yeah.
3: But I don't believe that majority will believe that. You understand?
2: Yeah.
3: So it's a way of also helping some of these commuters to get to their destination one way or the other. Meaning, listen to the words of God. Though I, for one, I don't actually believe that officers are bad and that preaching causes nuisance. At times, I feel the stuff when they are preaching, but it is not all the time. And moreover, trading and talking in buses does not mean much, especially when you eat whatever you have bought and then you throw the wrapper, I mean, you throw it away through the window. I will not support that. You will see a basket in commercial buses so that you now put such risk in that bill, in that bill, you understand? So, but countering it totally is not good, because many people believe on that, they get their livelihood from such.
2: Okay.
3: That is trading and hawking in buses. Okay. So the government is still trying about to flee.
2: Okay, thank
3: I'm begging them.
2: Thank you.
3: Thank you, and God bless you.
2: Yeah, thank you for making a point. I really appreciate it. That makes the line free. Call a line and make your point. 0916-257-1214. 0916-257-1214.
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1: 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Now.
2: Hello.
4: Make a point.
2: Hello. Hello, good morning.
4: Good morning.
2: Yeah, who am I speaking with?
4: Yeah, Patrick is calling from Okata.
2: Okay, go ahead, Patrick.
4: Yeah, you see, this our National Assembly, who call themselves our representatives. I don't know, even before they passed the bill, how many of them consulted their constituency concerning the bill that they want to pass that will affect the general public. Whether it is acceptable or it will be acceptable to them or not, they will just go ahead and pass. Even though when I talk now, you tell me that the president has not signed it. Are they trying to test the reaction before going to sign? Some of those ones that they signed without even getting our consent, has he really done anything? I see this thing as an agenda that is being implemented gradually. In the process, they will tell us that churches should not function again. Islamization agenda is still on the table, it's still on their table. Take it or leave it. Because you cannot tell me that the recently came up with a report that the preaching that is causing accidents on the highway or everywhere around the city centers. We have not been able to come up with such a report. So banning it now means a lot to us. We are hearing information every day. I said it the other day. Our president went to Turkey, and on upon reception, the Turkish president told the whole world that this is the president of Nigeria, one of the Muslim countries. But we sit down here and call ourselves secular state by mouth, by implementation, we are a Muslim country. So we are being Islamized gradually. If you have entered the National Assembly, let this man win again next year. Then we will see the end of Nigeria. Thank you.
2: Okay, thank you for making a point. That makes the line free. 0916-257-1214. Hello, good morning. Welcome to Make a Point.
5: Good morning.
2: Good morning. Please, can you turn on the volume on your radio set? Put up your radio set if possible. There's a hall back. Hello.
5: Okay. Can you hear me?
2: Yeah, go ahead. Who am I speaking with?
5: Yeah, I'm Naji calling from Abuja.
2: Naji, okay, go ahead.
5: Yes. We were not. Because I don't think that putting in the bus can disrupt drivers' attention. I've seen what is causing accidents on the road. It's not eating in the bus. The problem that you're having with accident on the road is that the driver, they are safe. What are the ones who say that most of this is happening? The drinking that the drivers are taking inside the vehicle. The passengers will be food. They will take alcohol inside the vehicle. And a long packet. So that's the way I look at the most of this that talking of drinking in the vehicle. Eating in the vehicle. Inside the aircraft. Plane. They give food inside the plane. Does he decide that he's a pilot? No. But now that the commercial vehicle, somebody that is fishing, that might start a person of a driver, no. Some drivers will put music inside their vehicle. Even the actors will not be doing very well. They will inside the entire vehicle, master and call. Most of them will be there. No seatbelt. Some of them don't have fake lamp. Wipe and they don't have. Yes. And they don't check commercial vehicle. The only purpose on private vehicle. Go to Badang to free them. So why we don't have accidents? It's not only people. Preaching has nothing to stop accidents in the vehicle. Yes, which I know. There's many things couple accidents in our road. It's the driver. Let them take driver. Before driver move from the top and down, make him drink. And do whatever the driver put their music. You cannot even when I tell them that they pay that they don't want to go down. So these are the people that goes to be supposed to do. And let them be helping and let them be checking commercial vehicles.
2: Hello? Oh my God. That was so bad. Okay, that makes the line free. Pick up your phone and call our line. 0916-257-1214. Okay, someone is here. Hello, good morning. Welcome to Make a Point.
6: Good morning, sir.
2: Good morning. Who am I speaking with?
6: Yeah, my name is Mr. Hianacho. I'm calling from Canada.
2: Okay, Mr. Hianacho, go ahead, please.
6: Yeah. I want to align my thoughts with Mr. Patrick. This is clearly an Islamization agenda. I don't know why it has become a problem of the Senate. Where do they preach? Which bosses do they preach? The only people, even what I see people do that when they enter buses, they will share the gospel with you, pray for the safety of passengers and things like that. And that is it. Is that preaching? Do they conduct services there? And who are the people who does that? Is it Christians? Muslims don't preach in the buses. They have their own way of spreading the gospel. They use gun. They use knife. They use weapons to attack people, to convert them by force. But it is Christians that preach. That is it. The second aspect is hawking. What do they hawk? Which buses? Like, do we have no buses again? It's all these short buses. Where do they hawk? I don't know why Nigerian Senate will leave the myriads of problems affecting Nigerians. We have a token out of concern, the issue of out-of-school children caused by a Nigerian system. They don't say anything about it. Go to the north. The children are not going to school. They send them to a luxury system. And they will grow up to become bandits, insurgents, Boko Haram. They don't do anything about it. If they touch anything about their religion, they say no, it's the foundation of their religion. And they're the ones that are causing problems in the society. So please, I don't know why this country is like this. Let us sit down and have a conference and discuss and create a system. If they say we don't preach again in the north, fine. We can tell our brethren in the north, everybody mind their own business. But in the south, they cannot overrule us. You know? Because these are, we have issues that Senate is supposed to look into. They're not doing it at all. Talking of overspeeding and other traffic offenses, they are already enshrined in the law of FCRC, what they call road safety. They have those laws already. They don't need the Senate approval or whatever. So, invariably, they are aiming at something. The man that said that Islamization agenda is coming up, these are the ways it's coming up. They are coming up gradually. They are doing it softly. Before we know it, we have already, Islam is affecting us here. Yeah. They are the people supporting banditry. Instead of calling them terrorists, they call them bandits. So unfortunately, those are the things that are affecting us. So let them be careful. That law has no effect. Hawking does not disrupt driver. What they call it, preaching does not disrupt traffic. So all those things, they are aiming at something. Thank you very much. Have a nice day.
2: Okay, thank you for calling. That makes the line free. Call our line. This is Make a Point. If you've just joined us, you're listening to Metro 97.7 Affair, Lagos. And you know what we're talking about on Make a Point today? The Nigerian Senate. Okay, someone is here. Hello, good morning. Welcome to Make a Point.
7: Good morning.
2: Good morning. Who am I speaking with?
7: My name is Chooks.
2: Chooks from where?
7: From Lagos.
2: Okay, please go ahead.
7: My brother, see, this Senate, they are confused human beings. Until you start checking the quality and the level of men that go to Senate, this confusion will continue to be. They are not discussing about road safety infrastructure on the road. They are not discussing about the level of accident, number of Nigerians that die every day, as how to control or prevent. They are talking about somebody preaching inside the vehicle. What concerned them with that? What is the road safety doing as to enhance their job? What is I'm talking about what the law that established road safety? What is their duty? You see them on the road arresting people, not even controlling the traffic. It's too bad. They travel overseas, they see all this road infrastructure on the road that is to prevent accident. They don't think about bringing it in Nigeria. And you bring it, you write proposal, nobody pay attention. No, they should stop that nonsense. In fact, there should be purging in the National Assembly. If you are not above 40, if you are above 40 years, you should not be in the National Assembly because they are no longer reasoning well. Look at the quality of men in that place. XXXX, what idea do they have? So I don't blame them. They are not even talking about Albu on the road. Because Albu is causing a lot of problem. They are not seeing that. Thank you.
2: Okay. Thanks for calling. That makes the line free. If you want to be part of the show, you know what to do. You can also dial our number 0916-257-1214. 0916-257-1214. We're taking a look at the topic. Did I join Senate? Okay, someone is here. Hello, good morning. Welcome to Make a Point. Who am I speaking with, sir? Your location.
8: This is Mark Obia, calling from Ikeja.
2: Can you speak out, please?
8: This is Mark Obia, calling from Ikeja.
2: Okay, go ahead.
8: All right. One of the things I wanted to mention, the last call I just mentioned, is the tout or the being NUWC, the call.
2: Are you far from your phone? I can hardly hear what you're saying. Can you speak out? Speak out.
7: Can you hear me?
2: Better.
7: Okay. I said one of the things I wanted to say as regards this matter, the last call I just mentioned it, about the tout going on the way, that our lawmaker, I said our lawmaker to work on that, think of that, rather than coming up with the idea of printing the bus and selling the bus. I hope they are aware that a lot of Nigerians make a living from selling something on the bus. I remember in those days, I joined those long bus. And I see all these people selling some items, bring out their wares and advertise, and people buy. Even people sell drop there. Sometimes, the first time I saw that, I was almost like, why do people buy it? I wonder. Somebody that sat close to me said, he worked for her. And people made a living from there. Now, depending on the boss, the only thing I have issue with them, when I witnessed it, maybe some of them come there, they preach, and they give them money. But I don't completely agree, because some people that give them money, to them is a blessing. So why will the government against it? Now, the drunk driving and all that to be mentioned, it has been an offense. So you see the reason people are saying it's normalization or whatever is because there is nothing the measure that is worth meeting. So picking the bus is not anything. So they should just forget about it. Nobody needs it. I beg. It's just a case of leaving person where they die, the carrying person where they shit. I beg. We have things to talk about in this country that are not just picking the bus and selling something in the bus. People are making a move from it. Good morning.
2: Good morning. Thanks for your contribution. That makes the line free. Call our line 0916-257-1214. Someone is here. Hello, good morning. Welcome to Make a Point. Good morning. I'm going to need you to turn down the volume on your radio sets.
9: Yes, I'm not off our family.
2: Okay, who am I speaking with?
9: Yes, my name is Evangelist Christopher.
2: From where?
9: From Agbara, Nigeria.
2: Agbara, okay, go ahead.
9: Yes, I preach in the bus. I'm a preacher. You see, what I'm talking about is this. If they include preaching and sit on the bus, meaning they are fighting with God, and if they not be careful, listen, you can watch any natural disaster happen all over the world. Officials in Venezuela, 8 weeks. 2-3 years ago, in Turkey, 8 weeks. many even in the Western world. God is having the history of the world. People, articles want to go with this world. That's why God is building nations better. Cyclone Bridge, Kisani, Tornado, all these things happen in the Western world. Why God is having Nigeria? Because of the Christians. Because we put the world. We are alerting them about sin, about to make heaven on the last day. And when the Bible says after death, it cannot for you. Only put us in the grave. It cannot put the mortuary. I can only put in the air fire. So why we're putting this message in the Bible says in the book of Mark chapter 16 verse 15.
2: Hello.
9: It says go into the world.
2: Hello, can we just focus on the topic and stop preaching?
9: Yeah, what okay. About is it?
2: Okay, you've made a point. Yeah, okay. They shouldn't have banned preaching in the bus because it will affect God, you said. Okay, that makes the line free. 0916-257-1214. Please, let's focus on the topic. Okay. Good morning. Welcome to Make a Point.
7: Thank you.
2: Good morning.
7: I've spoken earlier.
2: Okay.
7: But I want to focus on the main issue.
2: Okay.
7: The main issue is that road safety that is collecting this 50,000 as fine. What idea have they come with to improve safety on the road? Because this road we are talking about, what is required is making sure there are safety equipment deployed for driver to see as he's driving. Because what driver obeys what he sees. If you are driving on the road and nothing is on the road to for you to see, you will be driving carelessly. Then the National Assembly should think of making sure these infrastructures are provided. Because if you are driving on the highway, you can hardly see any sign indicating that you're on the road. If you're approaching military checkpoint, what you see is wood or drum or stick of any kind, stones as barricade. Those things does not indicate any sign on the road that you're approaching a bad area. A government should think about doing things that will benefit Nigerians, not exploiting. Money is their problem. 50,000 for speaking or preaching in the vehicle. How does that affect safety? Please, they should think about infrastructure, road safety infrastructure, not arresting people or paying 50,000. Thank you.
2: Okay, that makes the line free. Oh, we'll not be able to take any more calls. I want to thank you for being part of this segment of AM Lagos Live talking about Make a Point. It's been Uche Igwe. I worked with Chinedu Ogunlaja talking about my producer. Today we took a look at the topic where they said there's a bill proposing a 50,000 naira fine for anyone convicted of preaching or hawking or, you know, trading inside commercial buses. So lawmakers say the measure is aimed at reducing distractions and improving road safety. The bill also proposes tougher penalties for offenses such as speeding, drunk driving, and disobeying traffic signs. However, the bill has not yet been signed into law. It requires presidential assent before it takes effect. Okay, thank you so much for being part of the show. Thanks to everyone that called in. At this point, we want to bring you Aviation Runway. Stay with us on Metro 97.7 FM, Lagos.
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10: 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We are cruising at 30,000 feet. I'm your captain, Nusa Aitwame. On today's flight, the NCAA grounds the pilots involved in the Asaba Road landing incident. A U.S.-based Nigerian aviation engineer backs the regulator's action while flight dispatchers push for greater recognition as the regulatory authority pledges stronger safety oversight. Details after this message from our supportive partner, the NCAA, guardian of safer skies and protector of airline and passenger rights.
11: When you fly,
12: airline staff are not the enemy.

0: though, safety for all is the goal.
1: Aviation regulations are made for your safety, not to antagonize you. Complying with cabin crew instructions will ensure safer travel experiences for all passengers. Avoid unruly behavior at the terminals and inside aircraft. Nigerians are orderly people. This is who we are. Fly safe.
0: This is a public service announcement from the Nigeria Civil Aviation Authority, NCAA.
2: When you fly.
3: The Nigerian Civil Aviation Authority has barred the flight crew involved in the controversial Asaba Road landing incident from operating in Nigerian airspace as investigations intensify. Director General Civil Aviation Captain Chris Najomo told aviation correspondents in Lagos at the sideline of the Airport Business Summit that the regulatory agency and the Department of State Services have launched separate investigations following the NSIB's preliminary findings describing safety as non-negotiable.
4: The investigation is still ongoing. NSIB has handed the investigation to us, the CAA, and we are doing our own investigation. As we speak, the aircraft is grounded, the PNCF is suspended, and the pilots are suspended from flying in this airspace until we come up with our own investigation. Because me as a pilot for 45 years, I will not see a road and land on the road. So we'll look at the other motives too. The DSS got involved and they are investigating too. Until those investigation comes out, it remains like that.
3: Reacting to the development, U.S.-based Nigerian aircraft maintenance engineer, Mr. Femi Adeniji, described the sanctions as a bold and necessary step to reinforce discipline and restore confidence in Nigeria's aviation safety system.
5: Job well done on the part of the NCAA. I have confidence that the right decision will be made, and this has come up from NCAA, which is good, because like the DG said, I do not believe a pilot with that number of years of experience and the co-pilot with the number of years of experience and him being a Nigerian, given stupid excuses of mistaking a road for a runway. Even if you are in the jungle and if your FMS is not working, there's what we call iPad, that's being an air registered aircraft, which is United States registered aircraft. You are allowed to carry an iPad and declare an emergency if your FMS packed up. And for challengers of that age, most of them come out with three FMSs, one for each crew and one on standby. You cannot tell me the three of them were unserviceable as at the time they did that flight. And if you do the flight, you landed on the road declaring emergency, why did you take off? Who are the passengers you dropped? So, yes, the crew has been suspended. The aircraft permits withdrew. The company itself needs to be investigated and the passengers needs to be disclosed. Because how are we sure it's not a security threat with the present state of security in Nigeria? So even if they are politicians, they need to release their name. They need to investigate them. Why would they run away from? Yeah, they might be scared upon landing on the road, but how did their driver know that they landed on the road and where they landed on the road for their driver to pick them up and go away? That company needs to be investigated. That company needs to be suspended for a while until what else do we know that they are doing on the ground in that company?
3: Meanwhile, the NCAA has assured industry stakeholders that it will continue to strengthen safety oversight while giving flight dispatchers the recognition they deserve. Speaking at the Flight Dispatchers Association of Nigeria annual conference with a theme, Safety and Efficiency, the Flight Dispatchers' Role, Captain Ajomo, represented by the Director, Operations, Licensing and Training, Captain Donald Spieth, said dispatchers remain the unseen professionals behind every safe takeoff and successful landing, promising continued investment in training and operational excellence.
6: As Nigeria's aviation regulatory authority, the NCAA remains committed to building a robust oversight system that supports professionalism, competence, and operational excellence across every segment of the industry. Our strategic vision for flight dispatchers is anchored on the three key pillars: safety, competency, and integration. Safety remains the cornerstone of everything we do. The NCAA will continue to strengthen oversight of operational control systems to ensure compliance with Nigeria Civil Aviation regulations and the standards and recommended practices. Beyond regulatory compliance, we will continue to promote a proactive safety culture where hazards are identified early, risks are effectively managed, and lessons are shared across the industry. Competency. Aviation continues to evolve with rapid technological advancements, increased automation, and more operational environment. Consequently, the knowledge and skills required of flight dispatchers must also evolve. The authority will continue to encourage competency-based training, recurrent training, and continuous professional development in areas such as human factors, threat and error management, aviation meteorology, aircraft performance, fatigue, risk management, dangerous goods, and the use of advanced flight planning systems. Integration. Flight dispatchers must be fully integrated into airline operational decision-making and safety management systems.
3: Fleetham President Mr. Daniel Ayuba and the President, Aircraft Owners and Pilots Association, Dr. Alexander Wumba, represented by Mr. Olu Umuayo, the Assistant Secretary General, Aviation Roundtable Safety Initiative, also called for better welfare, stricter duty time enforcement, and greater inclusion of dispatchers in airline safety management as Nigeria's aviation sector continues to expand.
6: Around the world, flight operations have evolved in rapid technological advancement, increasing regulatory requirements, operational complexity, environmental concerns, rising passenger expectations all demand that flight dispatchers continue to improve their knowledge, competence, and professionalism. Today, the role of the flight dispatcher is no longer viewed merely as a supporting function. We are strategic partners in operational control. Every safe departure, every efficient flight plan, every informed operational decision, and every successful arrival is influenced by the professionalism and expertise of the flight dispatcher. Safety remains the foundation of aviation, and efficiency is the discipline that ensures resources are utilized wisely without compromising safety. These two principles must always work together.
3: The conference also featured awards recognizing outstanding contributions to aviation safety and professionalism. As we begin our descent, thank you for choosing the runway. Join us again next week for another smooth flight through the world of aviation, travel, and tourism. I'm Nosa Aitwame. Have a safe flight into the weekend.
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0: beg, make una shine una eye well this period. 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
1: 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The federal government has approved the complete reconstruction of the Lagos-Ibadan Expressway using reinforced concrete pavement. Minister of Works Dave Umahi said President Bola Tinubu approved the project as part of efforts to improve the country's road infrastructure and provide a more durable highway. Umahi explained that sections of the expressway have started deteriorating less than 5 years after rehabilitation, despite repeated repair works carried out on the road. He said a new reinforced concrete pavement is expected to last between 15 and 100 years with little or no maintenance, making the Lagos-Ibadan Expressway more reliable for motorists and businesses. Troops of the Nigerian Army's 65 Battalion have arrested 24 foreign nationals during a raid on a suspected hideout in the Ekpe local government area of Lagos State. The operation was carried out as part of ongoing efforts to combat criminal activities, illegal immigration, and other security threats within its area of responsibility. According acting on intelligence, troops working alongside members of the vigilante group raided a secluded, fenced compound at Imokun in the Odo Noforija Poker axis of Ekpe, where they apprehended 10 Cameroonians, 6 Togolese, 3 Ivorians, 3 citizens of the Republic of Benin, 1 Burkinabe, and 1 from Guinea-Bissau. A statement by the acting deputy director of Army Public Relations, Lieutenant Colonel Musa Yahaya, said investigations are ongoing to determine their immigration status, the reasons for their stay in the country, and whether they were involved in any unlawful activities. The governorship candidate of the People's Democratic Party in Ebonyi State, Dr. Ifeanyi Chukwuma Odi, has reaffirmed his commitment to addressing challenges like inadequate infrastructure and human capital development as he plans to use institutional reforms and the rule of law to reduce poverty, unemployment, and social vices. Addressing newsmen in Lagos, Dr. Odi outlined his plans to boost the economy through agriculture, manufacturing, trade, mining, quarrying, and tourism, aiming to create jobs for the youth. Dr. Odi promised to prioritize economic growth, youth empowerment, infrastructure, education, and healthcare, leveraging his private sector experience to make Ebonyi a preferred investment destination and improve residents' livelihood.
2: Then what do I mean by good governance? Good governance is about the welfare of the citizens, you know, providing proper and adequate, you know, security for life and properties in the state, creating new economy base by doing and going into people-oriented projects. They will empower the youth, empower the market women, creating welfare for civil servants, you know, good healthcare for our people, building infrastructure that will bring about, you know, industrialization, good load network to farmers.
1: Dr. Odi stressed the importance of Nigerians voting and defending their votes, working with stakeholders to ensure proper registration and minimize vote buying, which he believes will decline as voters understand their worth. The United Nations Children's Fund, UNICEF, has commended the federal government following the rescue of 39 abducted pupils and 5 teachers in the Oriri local government area of Oyo State. The UNICEF team headed by Catherine Russell, the executive director of the mission to Nigeria, made these remarks during a visit to Nigeria's First Lady, Senator Oluremi Tinubu, at the State House. Catherine Russell also thanked Senator Tinubu for prioritizing women and children in her initiatives, especially through the Renewed Hope Initiative, acknowledging the First Lady's significant role in campaigns against female genital mutilation and other issues. In her response, the First Lady, Senator Oluremi Tinubu, expressed her happiness about the safe return of the abducted children and appreciated UNICEF's support during difficult times. And that is it on Metro FM News at 10. Visit our website, radionigerialagos.gov.ng. You can also contact the newsroom on 0803-331-3103. Food for thoughts. Every accomplishment starts with a decision to try. The news was edited by Tawhid Abdullahi. I'm Uche Igwe. Good morning.
3: Yo, where you been? What's going on? This is Neo, a.k.a. The Gentleman. That's right.

0: 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About you when they told me things. Yo, what's up, y'all? This is Kanye.
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2: Just a simple thing, girl. I can't.

That's a beautiful song right there, Happy People by R. Kelly. Now, Happy People is a song by American R&B recording artist R. Kelly, like Kelly's previous single, Step in the Name of Love. Now, the song is about the stepping dance. It was released on March 22nd, 2004 as the lead single from his second double album, Happy People, You Saved Me. And that was in 2004. I remember vividly. Now the song went to number 19 on the US Billboard Hot 100 and number 7 on the Billboard Hot R&B Hip Hop Singles and Tracks chart. In some territories, it was released as a double A-side with You Saved Me. Talking about this issue, it's picked at number 6 in the United Kingdom. Also sad, I mean, R. Kelly just went the way the route he went through. It's sad. I say this all the time. Yes, you've got talent, you're well talented, and all of the people love you, you're well celebrated. What about your lifestyle? Your lifestyle is very important. If you do not have a good lifestyle, bro, you ain't going nowhere. Look at R. Kelly. It was well celebrated. Oh, we're still celebrating him. A legend would always be a legend. He got the sobriquet King of R&B. But look at, you know, what is into now. So sad. If a good morning to you, welcome to the hottest midday show on radio. It's called the Midday Lounge. But Fridays, we take you way back, playing some good oldies you love to listen to. It's called the Flashback Friday Show. Bringing you the best of oldies, yes, from the 60s, the 70s, the 80s, the 90s, and then we come back to the new school. That's what we do every Friday from 11 to 1 p.m. Maybe you're just hearing my voice for the first time. My name is Henry, and many kids call me the soothing voice on radio. The promise is to be a good ride all the way. So make sure you're there. Do not touch the dial. Check your time, it is 26 minutes to 12.

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A big shout out to a very talented artist. Yeah, his name is David J. David J has got a brand new song titled Duke Back. On this song featured my friend, one of the best voices. I'm talking about Isaac Gerard on the song Duke Back. So guys, go check out the song Duke Back by David J featuring Isaac Gerard. And also another great talent right there. His name is Oreo Dons. O to the R-E-O-D-U-N-Z. Now Oreo Dons.

is dropping an EP come July 21st. It is one artist you need to watch out for. No doubting about him. When you listen to the EP Takeover, you'd understand why the EP is Takeover. Definitely the EP is taking over all the way. I'll be back in a bit. I just want you to enjoy more tunes right here. When I return, I'll take you more on what's happening in the world of entertainment. Welcome to the show.

Okay, that's another good song right there by Sade. By the way, Sade is our own sister. Sade, how do you doing? I'm talking about this song. The song was released in 1988, and the title of the song says Paradise. Now, this song was from the album Stronger Than Pride. If you remember, I'm sure the Gen Z's would not know what I'm talking about. Check your time. It is 15 minutes to 12 o'clock. At 12 o'clock is enough time for the major news at noon. Don't forget, you're on to the hottest midday show on the radio. And today, it is a flashback Friday show. Taking you way back, playing you some good oldies you enjoy listening to and always vibing to anything, anytime. I really want to, baby.

Alright, I did talk about a very talented artist before. His name is Oreo Dones. Yes, I was going to talk about the EP, the songs on the EP. He's got this one, Crazy, on the EP, Lock and Miracle. Now, the EP drops on July 21st. Take Over is the title of the EP by Oreo Dones. O to the R-E-O-D-U-N-Z. So watch out for the EP, Take Over. Of course, he's going to take over in the music industry. No jokes about this guy, talent. I think you need to listen to the EP when it drops. I heard, you know, a few songs from the EP. And then, I'm going to be honest with you, I fell in love with the EP. My name is Henry M. and Katie, call me the soothing voice on radio. I'll be back in a beat. Enjoy more tunes.

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19: A very good afternoon. Here is Metro FM News at Noon. My name is Henry MNEK. In the headlines, Lagos Ibadan Expressway to be reconstructed with concrete pavement. Lagos State Government approves academic calendar for 2026-2027 session. U.S. launches its sixth airstrike in southern Iran. Now the news in detail. The federal government has approved the complete reconstruction of the Lagos-Ibadan Expressway using reinforced concrete pavement. Minister of Works David Umahi said in Abuja that President Bola Tinubu approved the project as part of efforts to improve the country's road infrastructure and provide a more durable highway. Umahi explained that sections of the expressway had started deteriorating less than 5 years after rehabilitation, despite repeated repair works carried out on the road. He said the new reinforced concrete pavement is expected to last between 50 and 100 years with little or no maintenance, making the Lagos-Ibadan Expressway more reliable for motorists and businesses. The Lagos State Parking Authority, LASPA, has stressed the need for responsible parking across Lagos, reaffirming its commitment to creating a safer, more orderly and efficient parking system across the state. The General Manager, LASPA, Mrs. Adebisi Adelabu, who stated this while speaking on some of the activities of the authority, urged motorists to make a parking plan an essential part of their daily journey as the authority commences the structured on-street parking program soon. Emphasizing the need for Lagosians to adopt a new parking culture of planning their trips, Mrs. Adelabu further announced the readiness of LASPA for the implementation of the much-talked-about enhanced on-street parking initiative following the success of several planning, testing, and system improvements. According to her, designated street across Lagos for the on-street parking program will be clearly marked to indicate where parking is permitted, where paid parking applies, and where parking is prohibited. Mrs. Adelabu urged motorists to pay close attention to read signs and pavement markings, including red lines, single yellow lines, and double yellow lines, which are designed to improve traffic management and ensure public safety. The Lagos State Government has approved the harmonized academic calendar for the 2026-2027 school session for all public and private primary and secondary schools across the state. Commissioner for Basic and Secondary Education, Jamiu Tolani Ali Balogun, said the calendar was adopted after consultations with education stakeholders. The calendar includes school resumption dates, midterm breaks, examination periods, and holidays, saying that the schedule will help school teachers, parents, and students plan properly throughout the session. The commissioner urged all public and private schools to strictly follow the approved timetable and advised members of the public to view the full academic calendar on the Office of Education Quality Assurance website and other official Lagos State Government digital platforms. 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Lagos-Ibadan Expressway to be reconstructed with concrete pavement. Lagos State Government approves academic calendar for 2026-2027 session. Still to come, U.S. launches its sixth airstrike in southern Iran. Please stay tuned. Thank you for holding on. You're listening to the major news at noon. The governorship candidate of the People's Democratic Party in Ebonyi State, Dr. Ifeanyi Chukwuma Odi, has reaffirmed his commitment to addressing challenges like inadequate infrastructure and human capital development as he plans to use institutional reforms and the rule of law to reduce poverty, unemployment, and social vices. Addressing newsmen in Lagos, Dr. Odi outlined his plans to boost the economy through agriculture, manufacturing, trade, mining, and tourism, aiming to create jobs for the youth. Mr. Odi promised to prioritize economic growth, youth empowerment, infrastructure, education, and healthcare, leveraging his private sector experience to make Ebonyi a preferred investment destination and improve residents' livelihoods.
8: Proper, adequate, you know, security for life and properties in the states, creating new economy base by doing and going into people-oriented projects. They will empower the youth, empower the market women, creating welfare for civil servants, you know, good health care for our people, building infrastructure that will bring about, you know, industrialization, good load network to farmers.
19: In healthcare, Dr. Odi said that he would address staffing shortages by recruiting, attracting, and retaining health workers while investing in capacity building and constructing a university teaching hospital to replace the former federal government hospital. He stressed the importance of Nigerians voting and defending their votes, working with stakeholders to ensure proper registration and minimize vote buying, which he believes will decline as voters understand their worth. The United Nations Children Fund, UNICEF, has commended the federal government following the rescue of 39 abducted pupils and 5 teachers in the Oriri local government area of Oyo State. The UNICEF team, headed by Catherine Russell, the executive director of the mission to Nigeria, made these remarks during a visit to Nigeria's

First Lady Senator Olumemi Tinubu at the State House. Catherine Russell also thanked Senator Tinubu for prioritizing women and children in our initiatives, especially through the Renewed Hope Initiative, acknowledging the First Lady's significant role in campaigns against female genital mutilation and other issues. In a response, the First Lady Senator Olumemi Tinubu expressed her happiness about the safe return of the abducted children and appreciated UNICEF's support during difficult times. She also raised concerns about the rising number of out-of-school children, notably the Almajiris, and mentioned efforts to provide them with formal education and skill training. Then over to international news, the United States has launched its sixth consecutive night of heavy airstrikes against southern Iran. American forces targeted vital infrastructure near Bandar Abbas and Qasim Island, killing at least 7 people and crippling major transit routes. The escalation centers on a strict U.S. naval blockade over the Strait of Hormuz, which was effectively halted global oil shipping, prompting Tehran to declare the waterway a red line and vow to crush Western maritime operations. Tehran retaliated by firing precision missiles and explosive drones at U.S. military base in Kuwait, Bahrain, and Syria. While regional air defenses intercepted several threats, the massive bombardment forced American personnel into bunkers and triggered widespread emergency sirens. The violence is spilling into neighboring Gulf states as missile and drone debris rain down on residential areas. Explosions have been reported in Qatar and Kuwait, causing civilian injuries and fueling fears that a localized conflict is spiraling completely out of control. In response, Washington has approved a snap $2 billion weapons package to bolster Saudi defenses. With the Strait of Hormuz entirely shut down, international diplomats warn of an immediate global energy crisis as commercial airlines avoid the regional and Western embassies prepare emergency evacuations. And that is it on Metro FM News at noon. Before we go, yeah, the main point in the news. Lagos-Ibadan expressways to be reconstructed with concrete pavement. Lagos State Government has approved academic calendar for 2026-2027 session. U.S. has launched its sixth airstrike in southern Iran. You can watch us live on www.facebook.com/metro977live, radionajolagos.gov.ng. You can also contact the newsroom on 0803-3313-103. I'll leave you with this food for thought. Every accomplishment starts with a decision to try. The news was edited by Tawrida Abdullahi. I am Henry Emenike. Thank you for listening.

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4: Yeah, right. Yo, check, check. Yo, what you got? I like it's going down, son. 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

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Marquis diamond, 600 Mercedes. I fly you across the seas in a private jet. 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Whining and dining nonchalant in the finest restaurants. Feed you lobster, cause I'm a true monster. 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Victoria's Secret,

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All I heard was zoom, zoom, zoom. I see you peeking, but you ain't speaking. 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A once in a lifetime experience. Come get with me, it'll be luxurious. I'm serious and curious.

Okay, it's all about you. That's a good song, rather beautiful song. So this is where we draw the curtain on the Flashback Friday show. I hope you had a good listening. Not to worry, next week promises to be another great time again on the Flashback Friday show, ensuring that you get the best of the oldies songs. All right, check your time. It is 1 minute going past 1 o'clock right here in the city of Lagos, Nigeria. You know how we do it every Friday. We play the oldies from 11 to 1 p.m. and then 1 p.m. we switch over to the new school. Now switching over to the new school, I want to kickstart with this brand new jam, Crude Medley. That's the title of a song done by Sage Wild. Sage Wild is spelled Sageuwild. I kid you not, the song is Off the Hook, Crude Medley. That's the title of the song premiering today on your dial Metro 97.7 FM right here in the city of Lagos. My name is Henry. I'm medicated. Call me the soothing voice on the radio. I'll be back in a bit. Enjoy this one from Sage Wild, Crude Medley. Thank you.

That's a good song right there by Sage Wild, Crude Medley. But I enjoyed it. Go check the song out, available on all music platform, and ensure you update your playlist. All right, up next is Wizkid, My Morning Dew. Enjoy this one.

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And it's been a long time I heard from DJ Papi T, and boom, he drops this one. 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Check your time. 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

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Up next is going to be Sports Summit. Thank you for being part of the midday show. I'll be back again 2:30 on the Cafe Show, the afternoon drive, so make sure you're there. My name is Henry MNEK. By the way, I got Olumide in the studio. He's going to take you on the journey of Sports Summit. Don't touch the dial.

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The war is

0: We're counting down as all roads lead to the 82,000 capacity MetLife Stadium, New Jersey venue for the final of the 2026 FIFA Men's Senior World Cup between the RB Celeste and, of course, the La Furia Roja in what promises to be an explosive encounter. We'll X-ray what happens in that particular game, plus stories around the Super Eagles, Super Falcons, the Flamingos. It promises loads of action. We've got stories around the transfers as well. It's hotting up at the moment. On this note, I welcome you to your favorite sports show on the radio, Sports Summit on Metro 97.7 FM. I've got my guys in the studio. Samuel Fadia is in the building, as well as Adedayo Adenipen, who makes a return after a very long time. Guys, good afternoon. Welcome to the show.
1: Good afternoon, everyone. Happy to be in the studio again, once again.
2: Good afternoon, sport fans. I'm really glad to be back on here after what seems to be like a long spell on the sidelines. So I'm back fit again and ready for
0: it. All right, so let's start around the World Cup. We know it's hotting up at the moment. We're looking forward to the final game to be played on Sunday. And, of course, third place game comes up tomorrow. But before then, 104 games set to be played before this competition started. And 102 games have been played already. So we're looking forward to two games to be played. A lot has happened in the process. Loads of goals have been scored. Loads of goals have been conceded as well. Offensive play, defensive play. What's your general overview of the 2026 World Cup, Adedayo? Let me start from you.
2: It's been amazing. It's been very, very amazing. Seeing, you know, African teams, most especially from the group stage, churning out results, good results. We saw the likes of Cape Verde. We saw the likes of Egypt making an historic tournament. A lot of upsets too at the same time. And up until this finals, it's been amazing.
0: Okay, amazing, amazing. Samuel, you look at the fact that a lot has happened, especially to African countries. Morocco did so well. Senegal came close at the same time. Cote d'Ivoire came so well. Egypt did well as well. Somebody said sometime in the nearest future, an African country would maybe make it to the final or win this. How soon do you see this happening?
1: How soon? I can't say how soon, but hopefully we see an African team winning it. But I can't say how soon. But so far, so good. The ups and downs have been tremendous in this tournament so far. So big ups to everyone that came through during this tournament.
0: Okay, so after African teams, we've seen their performances. We saw what happened, that they said better luck next time, especially to Morocco, who did so well last time out, made it to the semi-final. This time, quarter-final, they exited the competition. But, guys, let's quickly switch to the game of the day, talking about the third place and, of course, the final game. So tomorrow, third place comes up between, they call it losers' final. France lost to Spain by 2-0 in the first semi-final. And, of course, Argentina defeated England by 2-1. So England squaring off against France tomorrow. Adedayo, what's your prediction? What are you looking forward to in this game?
2: Yes, it's the third place. It might not be the final, but it's still an important fixture. And both teams have nothing to lose. This is a match that the coaches can look to, you know, give playing time to players that have not been able to play so far and see what they can contribute in future tournaments. But I see France taking this one, because England watching the game against Argentina, I was really disappointed with how they, you know, they can play.
0: The French, you mean?
2: No, the English team.
0: Okay.
2: Yes, so I see France taking this one.
0: Okay.
1: Well, my prediction is France to win it. I'll fault Thomas Tuchel for not rotating the midfield players. In the game against Argentina, we all noticed the tired legs of Declan Rice and Darcy Elliott, you know. So far, I will stick with what Dayo said, giving room to those who have not played so far in the tournament, you know. The likes of Trafford,
0: Kobbie Mainoo,
1: you know, some loads of, even for the French national team, N'Golo Kante, and loads of players who haven't played so far this tournament. So let's just give them a trial. Let's see what they can pull this third place fixture.
0: So a whole lot to look forward to in this particular third place game. Like you said, there's nothing really to play for, but these teams, trust me, they'll be playing for pride. I think that one's number one. Then the French players too, like you mentioned, the players that have not featured, maybe this is an opportunity for them to come to the party and, of course, you know, show the entire world what they can do. Remember, the transfer window is still very much open.
2: Yes.
0: A couple of players have had just a few minutes of action, and of course, they've been able to, you know, get fantastic deals for themselves. So I think it is quite good. So to the game of the day, talking about the final match, 2026 FIFA Men's Senior World Cup. I'm thinking Argentina up against Spain. We saw what Spain did at the semi-final. Not just at the semi-final, but how they started this competition. Remember the first game they played, a goalless draw against Capo Verde. And after that game, they've won 6 games on the bounce, playing against an Argentine team who's won 7 in 7 games.
2: Honestly, I would have said this game went in a draw. Maybe move to extra time and we decided on penalties. But I'm tilting towards Spain, surprisingly, because they've been incredible under Luis de la Fuente. They are on a 37th match unbeaten run, which is really, really incredible. And it's not just about not losing matches, but their defense has been solid. They've conceded just 1 goal in the tournament so far. And Argentina, on the other hand, have conceded a few goals. Now, where the strength lies is the gameplay. I see the Spanish team taking control of the game, holding possession. I don't see them sitting back like the English team did against Argentina this time around. But Argentina, we all know they have shown a great fighting spirit in this tournament. And there's a certain Lionel Messi who has been the difference maker so far this tournament. So if the Spanish team can manage to limit his influence on the game, I see them edging the game, maybe a 2-1 scoreline in favor of the Spanish team.
0: Okay, Samuel.
1: Spain. I see Spain winning this tournament.
0: Okay.
1: The reason why I'm saying this is because so far so good they've not shown any form of weakness in any area of the field. Either from the goalkeeping or down to the striker. You know, some people have been criticizing that they've not had a natural 9 and all that. And we all know that Spain often play without strikers, you know. So I believe that Spain will come out on top 90 minutes, not even the extra time. Spain will come out on top 90 minutes. This pairing, Kubasi and Laporte, they've been resilient and so far so good. Nobody has actually put an eye on them, but they've actually lived up to the billing. And same with the goalkeeper too. You know, there have been this argument that why has Ryan not come to the party and all that, but
0: I think
1: Unai Simon has really proven that Omo is not slowing down anytime soon. So okay. I'm seeing Spain coming out on top of this game.
2: And are we going to see a country for the first time win the World Cup consecutively? Back to back.
0: That's another angle. It remains to be seen. The last time we saw this was way back, I think, 1966. Is it going to happen now? It's a big question that is begging for answers. But you made mention of the Spanish defense, Kubasi, alongside his partner. But you look at an Argentine team that has a dreaded attack. You look at Lionel Messi. This guy is simply, you can never mark Messi out. Julian Alvarez is there, set to wreck and havoc anytime, any day. Spain has only conceded just one goal in 7 games. This is quite massive. But Argentina's attack, it is serious. Can they match up with the Argentine's attack on Sunday? That's the big question.
1: Yeah, I would say yes. For them to have curbed the attack of the French national team, who is the Argentine that can't?
0: But wait, Samuel, I understand what you're saying. But in the semi-final, I know you'd agree with me that Kylian Mbappe was busy misfiring.
2: Yes.
0: Same thing with Bradley Bakula. Ousmane Dembele wasn't in the game. Michael Ulis, that creates chances, wasn't in the game. So I can understand why Spain was able to contain them. But this is an Argentine team that, from the middle to the attack, everybody is raring to go.
2: Another part in the Argentine team that I see making an impact in that final is the midfield. We saw in the quarter final, the coach started McAllister, started Enzo, and Rodrigo De Paul. Those are 3 players that are more of attacking threats. But switched things in the last game, put in Paredes there, and it worked out well. If he can implement the same strategy, they have an attack that is not easy to predict. Most of them are versatile. Messi is a versatile player. Simeone is energetic. So it's just promises to be an exciting match. I can't wait to. And for a match that like that, I see the last 20 minutes being very crucial. We've seen Spain getting late goals in a couple of games. the Argentine team that have come back from behind back, a couple of times. So it's going to be a very entertaining match.
0: So before we wrap up this segment, Adedaye, what's your prediction for this game?
2: Yeah, I said it earlier. I see Spain edging this one 2-1.
0: 2-1.
2: But I won't be surprised if Messi comes up with his magic.
0: Samuel, your prediction. Honest prediction.
1: My honest prediction.
0: I know you can dribble.
1: I know.
0: Come straight this time.
1: A 2-0.
0: Win for who?
1: Yeah, for Spain. 2-0. And I see Oyarzabal scoring. So,
2: Messi.
1: 2-0. Because why I stick to 2-0 is because they are hardly concede.
0: And you see Merino coming to the party as well.
1: Merino might not pull in a string like he has done in two games so far, but he might do something, but not like he has single-handedly done against Portugal and Belgium.
0: Okay. All right, so quickly before we leave, let's quickly go to other sports. Talking about the Commonwealth Games, remember the Commonwealth starts in a couple of days. And of course, the team Nigeria, they've been you know, preparing so well for this particular competition, currently in the city of Aberdeen in Scotland. Fantastic news came through their camp yesterday, where world record holder Toby Amuson arrived at the camp around 7 p.m., swelling the number of athletes for both hurdles and, of course, others too, about 22, which, of course, is quite good. And, of course, another story not been so good for them ever since this came out. Favour Ofili, it's a broomer, I beg your pardon. We hear she's pulled out of this particular race as she's currently nursing an injury. Not so good for them, but I just hope others rise up to the occasion. This time, bad one, I guess, for them. So, last time I was talking about the 2022 Commonwealth Games, Nigeria won a total of 35 medals. In Birmingham, United Kingdom, 12 gold and 9 silver, and of course 14 bronze medals. Historic performance, ranked 7th overall, and of course the first in Africa. So let's see what they bring to the table. Commonwealth Games starts on the 23rd of July. It runs through August 2nd in this particular. And quickly, in the world of Formula 1, to round 10 of the 2026 Formula 1 season, ahead to the city of Brussels, that's in Belgium. This time, Belgium Grand Prix, we call it, starting from today. So we're looking forward to practice sessions today and tomorrow, and the first qualifying session maybe later in the day tomorrow, and the final race proper comes up 2 p.m. on Sunday. So of course we expect the big guns to come to the occasion. Kimi Antonelli currently leads the driver standings, but the lead has been cut to about 25 points. So how about the weather as well? We hear the weather will be very, very favorable in some parts for today and of course tomorrow, but Sunday between 23 and 25 degrees Celsius we hear it's going to be. So it promises to be a fantastic one. We'll keep thoughts on that. That's the round 10 of the race for the season. And of course, before we go on a breather, in tennis, Carlos Alcaraz, we hear is in line to return from injury targets. That one starts on the 10th of August. It runs through 23rd of August. We'll see what the world number 3 brings to the table after Jannik Sinner. And of course, Alexander Zverev has been doing so massively well. And Novak Djokovic came close a couple of times to 24th Grand Slam. He's won, but he's looking forward to winning the 25th title, but it seems impossible. On this note, go on a quick breather. When we return, we continue with the show.

0: All right, welcome back. It's still Sports Summit on Metro 97.7 FM with me, Olumide Alex, Samuel Fadia, and of course, Adedayo Adenikpekun. So quickly to your messages. Muraki Oluwaseun says, looking forward to a tantalizing final between two best teams of the tournament. I know the final will be like the UCL, where one small London team was just defending. He's referring to us now. Kai, I know you would laugh. As for the third place game, it's a useless match that needs to be banned. Opayemi Yusuf says, the team who brings on defenders in place of attackers against a team that has Lionel Messi orchestrating play doesn't deserve to be in the final and deserve a bronze medal, if at all. This will be the most beautiful and peaceful final I'll ever witness in my lifetime, with an halftime show of about 30 minutes to digest. Yes, and the biggest question is, who will Ronaldo fans support on Sunday? Quickly, I'm putting this out. Who will Ronaldo fans support on Sunday?
1: They'll go neutral now. Definitely they'll go neutral, because so
2: their tournament has ended.
0: You think they will go neutral? They would probably support Spain.
1: Yeah, well,
0: my opinion,
2: Ronaldo fans wants to see the Spanish team win.
1: You know, the Spanish team is, if you look at it in a way, is made up of the La Masias.
0: Okay.
1: Do you understand? And the Argentines,
0: the Argentine
1: doesn't really have the Cristiano-esque and yes, all that, you know. So I feel Cristiano fans will go neutral this time around. Whoever wins. That would be bad for
2: well, Messi or Barcelona fans. I even heard someone saying he's going to watch the first half supporting Spain, then watch the second half supporting Argentina.
0: Well, trust me, that person won't enjoy the game.
1: Yes, yeah, definitely. Yes,
0: sure. Annabelle Okweri says, I want to see great football on display on Sunday. Spain have been superb, but Argentina's resilience, especially when they are down, is scary, and they have a magician leading team. Yes, Lionel Messi is a genius at 39. For France and England, they should show some class. Let the best team win. I would hide my prediction, but something tells me I would say that. Guys, let's move on. Let's roll to the local scene. Remember the Super Falcons, they are currently preparing for the next WAFCON Mission 11, we call this. So, sorry, yesterday, talking about the goalkeeper of the side, Chiamaka Nnadozie, she's warned that there will be no easy opponents at the 2026 WAFCON title, insisting that there are no minnows in African football anymore. Adedayo.
2: I absolutely agree with that. Women's football in Africa is something that has grown over the years. And when you see teams like Morocco, South Africa, Zambia have developed rapidly over the years, and they've closed the gap between themselves and, you know, a team like the Super Falcons. Going into this tournament, I still believe the Super Falcons are the favorites. The 10-time champions have the quality, they have the experience, and that winning mentality.
0: But other teams are catching up.
2: Yes, but, you know,
0: Morocco came close
2: the last time.
0: Morocco stretched us to the limits in the last game.
1: Yeah.
0: And of course, Ghana have been a very, very difficult opponent for our side. South Africa is in the mix as well, not forgetting Zambia.
2: Yeah, there's a certain Zambia to have the likes of Banda and Kundanaji. But, you know, the Super Falcons, they just know how to handle the pressure of being the team to beat.
0: Okay.
2: It's been happening over the years. And
1: they absorb pressure.
2: Yes, they know how to absorb pressure.
1: Yeah, they absorb pressure.
2: Yeah, I see them, you know, performing well. And even if at the end of the day there are surprises, I still believe they will qualify for the World Cup.
0: Okay, let's hope they will qualify. Top 4 teams will definitely make it to the World Cup. So I think the first hurdle is to make it to the semi-final. Then after the semi-final, we should be thinking of winning this particular competition. But as they build up to this particular one, the Nigeria Football Federation has arranged a friendly game for them against Ghana tomorrow, 4 p.m. Nigerian time. That game comes up. It will be a massive test for this ladies.
1: Yes. Yeah, it is. It's going to be. It's going to be. You know, it's our number.

0: first game that comes up later. So, yeah, I have confidence in these ladies, though. Though some have questioned the inclusion of a couple of players.
1: Plumter,
0: I understand she's injured as well. Well, her fitness level, I really, really can't say. But I think the coach understands better. But Francesca Odegaard, she's been her inclusion has been questioned by a lot of football fans and pundits that she shouldn't be in the squad. Maybe because of her age.
2: Yeah, she might not necessarily be in the team to be a starter. The experience factor is what she brings. And I feel that's very important in tournament like this.
0: Yeah. Okay, so switching away from the Super Falcons, let's switch to the Flying Eagles. I remember they are preparing for the Wafu B under 20 tournaments, where, of course, day before yesterday, they've been pitted in Group B alongside Ghana, Burkina Faso, Togo. What's with us being against Ghana all the time? We're perennial rivals. Master rivals we've been. But this will be a very, very difficult one, actually. A tricky one at that. Ghana, Burkina Faso, Togo. But the whole idea is make it to the semi-final, qualify for the next AFCON under 20.
2: Yeah, if there's anything capable of causing an upset, it's still the same Ghana team. They got to the final the last time out.
0: Yeah.
2: Lost to the Flying Eagles.
0: Okay.
2: The Flying Eagles have shown consistently over the years that under each competitions like this, they always, you know, come out, churn out good results. Most times they qualify, you know, go far in the AFCON tournament to the final sometimes. But the objective is to qualify for the World Cup.
0: Yeah.
2: Then anything that comes after that,
0: We should first qualify for the AFCON. This is Wafu B regional. Yeah, so after this AFCON, then AFCON, we can start thinking of.
2: This is the Wafu B, then the main objective should be defending the title.
0: Definitely. Yes. They've won this consecutively, twice in a row, though. Coach Usman Abdallah, he knows what to do, actually. He just signed for Bielsa United a couple of days ago. But I just hope there won't be clashes of interest in the process. So let's quickly touch on a couple of Nigerian players. Tolu Arukudare, we know what happened to him at Wolverhampton last season. But now Fiorentina in the mix. We hear two offers have been turned down already. Fiorentina preparing for the third one. Do you think Tolu Arukudare will make a massive impact at Fiorentina?
1: If he should go to Fiorentina, he should make a massive impact. The partnership with him and future partnership with him and what's his name, Moise Kean, I feel it to be dreadful. So he should make an impact.
0: Okay.
1: I message him making an impact, because there's this little time he made an impact at Wolves during their relegation battle and all that, you know. Even the game against Arsenal, he was among those that caused pain for Arsenal. I think it was a 2-2 draw.
0: You're reminding some people. I think that he was an Arsenal fan.
1: Yeah, you should remember that.
0: The moment he said that,
2: we are champions of England.
0: Come out from another angle.
1: So he should make an impact at where he's going to.
2: Talking about Tolu, you know, after his performances at Genk, moving to Wolves, someone would have expected him to come into the Premier League and bang those goals. But the team turned out to, you know, have a very appalling season. Moving to Fiorentina is an upgrade to playing in the Championship.
0: Okay.
2: But it depends on the coach. If the coach really wants to play him alongside with Moise Kean or play him as a lone striker.
0: Okay, so let's quickly touch on the camp of Arsenal. We hear a deal agreed for Christos Tsolis. This guy is massive. 52 games, 51 goals contribution to replace Leandro Trossard, who just departed for Besiktas.
2: He might not necessarily be the same, you know, the type of player Trossard is, but watch his video, his clips yesterday. I saw his stats. He's an impressive
0: with both feet.
2: Yes. Very, very clinical. His finishing is top notch. He had 17 goals and 23 assists in 36 games in the Belgian league last season. And he's a very stocky player, agile, and he has the strength to, you know, move past 1, 2, 3 defenders. You know, progress the ball.
0: Alright, so quickly to your messages. Opayemi Yusuf says, hi Olumide, it's interesting to know how Nigerian football governing body has sent letter of nomination to FIFA in April of this year to express support for the sitting FIFA president for next year's Congress election that will still take place in March next year, yet we fail to adopt some same approach to plan and develop our league. I won't be surprised if we fail to qualify for the next World Cup in 2030. Well, it's unfortunate. We'll get to see what happens from that particular angle. Muraki Oluwaseun says, all we hear about Nigerian players is moving to average clubs and contract termination. Missing the World Cup didn't help their fading profile. Well, for Tolu Arukudare, is not moving to a struggling club. Fiorentina is a big upgrade.
2: First record.

0: to what he already has. But at the same time, we keep tabs on that. Of course, we hear Arsenal are still pushing to sign Bruno Guimaraes, but the figure is my worry. Bruno Guimaraes, and of course, how about this guy too?
1: Morgan Rogers.
0: Over £100 million. Do you sanction this particular figure for his performance?
1: Well, English players, first of all, you know, they don't slow down price tags when it comes to their players. So that price tag, and given to this reality in transfer markets, I would say I'm going to sanction that figure.
0: Okay.
1: Yeah. So we know what he can bring to the team.
0: Okay.
2: That's a huge price. I remember a journalist asking Morgan Rogers after a game England played if he's actually worth that amount, and he said he's not sure he's up to that.
0: Well,
2: but you know the way they overrate English players and their prices.
0: I just hope the figure doesn't place unnecessary pressure on him, you know, based on performance.
2: Yes.
0: Alright, that's the size of the show. 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Many thanks to my guys in the studio, to Samuel Fadia and to Adedayo Adenipekun for joining me, and to those who sent in their messages, to Annabelle Okwiri, to Muraki Oluwaseun, and to Okpayemi Yusuf. I say thank you guys for sending in your messages, and to Samuel Ojelabi, who strolled in to the studio a few seconds to the start of the show. Well, better not. We'll talk. All right. My name is Olumide Alexine. Have a fantastic weekend. Bye-bye.

0: 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That was Lumide Alex and the crew on the Sports Summit Show. Up next is a 30-minute news magazine newsreel.
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0: A very good afternoon to you, and thank God it's Friday. Welcome to Newsreel for the week, the last one for this week. Newsreel is a 30-minute news magazine coming to you from the combined service of Radio Nigeria Lagos Operations, comprising Radio 1 103.5 FM and Metro FM 97.7. My name is Maria Ihoma, and reading with me is
1: Henry Amenike.
0: We'll begin with the headlines.
1: NCAA reaffirms commitment to stronger economic regulation of Nigeria's aviation industry.
0: Islamic cleric warns Lagos residents against dumping refuse in water channels.
1: Authorities blame heavy rain for worsening road conditions.
0: Federal government renames Lagos-Calabar Coastal Highway after President Tinubu.
1: Plus issues in politics, business and sport news.
0: Now the details. The Nigeria Civil Aviation Authority, NCAA, has reaffirmed its commitment to stronger economic regulation of the country's aviation industry to protect airlines, investors and passengers from monopoly abuse. The Director General, Captain Chris Najomo, gave the assurance at a business summit in Lagos, saying monopolies are unavoidable in areas such as airports and air navigation services due to high investment costs.
2: Things that the CAA as regulator will look at that aspect and make sure that nobody monopolizes.
0: Captain Najomo stressed that aviation must be properly regulated to ensure fair pricing, transparent charges and quality service. He warned that operators who breach safety or economic regulations face sanctions. Aviation must be properly regulated to ensure fair pricing, transparent charges and quality service. He warned that operators who breach safety or economic regulations face sanctions, fines or license suspension, stressing that the NCAA remains committed to safe, efficient and competitive aviation industry.
1: An Islamic cleric and founder Bajatu Fala Islamic Center, Imam Abdul Ghanei Abdul Aziz, has warned Lagos residents to desist from dumping refuse in water channels to allow free flow of water as the rain season peaks. Imam Abdul Aziz made the call in an interactive with correspondent Yesirat Abiola on the role of residents in achieving a safe and conducive environment.
0: We'll bring you that report in a subsequent bulletin. The Lagos State Public Works Corporation has appealed to residents for understanding as the state grapples with prolonged rainy seasons, which have resulted in widespread flooding and damage to roads and other public infrastructure. The agency's Director of Public Affairs, Samuel Ayetutu, made the plea in a statement. The statement acknowledged the inconvenience being experienced by motorists, commuters and residents due to the deterioration of some roads in the state, assuring Lagosians that efforts were ongoing to keep the road network safe and motorable. Speaking on the corporation's response to the situation, the general manager, Mr. Tokumbo Ajanaku, said the unusually heavy rainfall being experienced was not unique to Lagos, noting that many cities in the world had also witnessed flooding and extensive damage to public infrastructure. So, to this, he said that the corporation had utilized the last dry season to carry out extensive road maintenance and rehabilitation in the state, significantly improving the condition of many roads before the onset of the rains. Mr. Ajanaku, however, explained that the continuous downpour had limited the effectiveness of permanent road repairs because asphalt works require dry weather conditions to ensure durability and long-term performance.
1: The Lagos Waste Management Authority has commenced the clearing of heaps of refuse that litter the Ijesha Market Bus Terminal, following complaints from residents. Residents, traders and commuters had complained of the persistent stench and expressed concerns for looming health risk. Observation after a follow-up visit by our correspondent indicate that Loma trucks and waste containers have been deployed to

0: the area, while most of the refuse have been cleared. It was also observed that vehicular movement had improved, while the offensive odor that previously enveloped the area had reduced, although a small portion of the waste remained as of the time of the visit. One of the traders at Ijesha Market, Omolola Akombi, said the evacuation exercise had reached a section of the market, while commending the agency for the ongoing exercise, expressing optimism that the remaining refuse will soon be cleared. The traders urged residents to cooperate with the agency by disposing their waste at designated points rather than disposing waste in the drainage.
1: The Association of Community Pharmacists of Nigeria, ACPN, has called on President Bola Tinubu to integrate registered community pharmacists into the National Health Insurance Authority to improve access to affordable health care across the country. The association says the move will strengthen primary health care services and accelerate the country's drive toward universal health coverage. Speaking in Abuja ahead of the agency's 45th annual International Scientific Conference, the national chairman of the association, Mr. Ambrose Eze, said most Nigerians access health care first through community pharmacies. He added that incorporating community pharmacists into the scheme would reduce out-of-pocket healthcare expenses, improve access to quality medicines, and ease pressure on hospitals.
0: Experts on international affairs have called for a comprehensive review of Nigeria's foreign policy with a long-term prospect. They made this assertion at a national discourse on the country's foreign policy thrust at the instance of the Nigeria Institute of International Affairs, Lagos. Correspondent Moses Kalu was there for Newsreel.
2: Amid growing geopolitical tensions, security concerns and economic uncertainty, stakeholders have called for a comprehensive review of Nigeria's foreign policy to align with emerging international realities. The call was made at a conference held at the conference chambers of the Nigerian Institute of International Affairs, NIIA, in Lagos, where scholars, diplomats and policy experts gathered to deliberate on the future challenges and prospects of Nigeria's foreign policy. Speaking on the theme, Nigeria and the World, Navigating a Treacherous Global Order, Professor Wale Adele Fawole traced the historical evolution to the international system, highlighting the imbalance of power between dominant and weaker nations.
3: What is Nigeria? What are its interests? How strategic are these interests? Economically, technologically? And you cannot do that by just a group of people in the foreign ministry or in the executive arm of government. You need the input from the relevant professionals. Institutes like the Nigerian Institute of International Affairs, you are going to need academics that specialize in such areas. This is not like a political conference. The political conferences we had were for political purposes, and that's why they did not accomplish anything.
2: Professor Fawole further advocated the development of a holistic, comprehensive and nonpartisan foreign policy blueprint that anticipates future national, regional and global developments.
3: What we have is episodic foreign policies. Each government comes and puts a label on it, but none of those policies survived the government that created them. We want a situation where there will be a strategic blueprint that everybody will implement. Within it, it should still be flexible enough to accommodate some of the partisan interests of political parties.
2: Earlier in a welcome address delivered on behalf of the Director General,
4: it's like an existential, where who's going to rule? Is that a human? Is it a bad man? That's where we are. So the task of building the domestic consensus was still to be to be the primary task. How do we do it?
2: Contributing to the discussion, a fellow of the Nigerian Institute of International Affairs, Mr. Femi Ojemo, emphasized that Nigeria's foreign policy should be guided by the principles of reciprocity, national interest, and good governance.
5: So Nigeria, which houses and owns the resources, can sell them, but those resources should be refined in Nigeria, create direct and indirect employment for Nigerians, many of whom are unemployed.
2: The conference was chaired by renowned political scientist Professor Adele Jinodu and attracted diplomats, academics, policymakers, and other distinguished participants who engaged in robust discussions on repositioning Nigeria's foreign policy to effectively respond to contemporary global challenges.
0: That report on Nigerian foreign policy was filed in by

0: Moses Kalu, and read from our studio. The Nigerian Drug Law Enforcement Agency, NDLEA, has declared four suspected drug kingpins wanted over the alleged involvement in operating a clandestine methamphetamine laboratory and laundering drug proceeds. The agency says the suspect went into hiding after operatives uncovered the illegal meth lab in Ijaba local government area of Imo State, where 18.04 kilograms of methamphetamine and other exhibits were recovered in February this year. NDLEA spokesperson Mr. Femi Babafemi, in a statement, says the Federal High Court in Owerri approved the declaration. While forensic investigations led to the freezing of about 9.08 billion naira linked to the suspect and the interim forfeiture of assets, including a filing station, residential buildings, and four SUVs. Chairman of the NDLEA, Brigadier General Buba Mawa, says the operation demonstrates the agency's determination to dismantle drug trafficking networks and seize assets acquired through the illicit trade. He appealed to Nigerians with useful information on the whereabouts of the suspect to report to the nearest NDLEA office, assuring that the agency will continue to pursue everyone connected to the syndicate.
1: Newsreel is coming to you from the Combined Service of Radio Nigeria, Lagos Operations. A reminder of the top stories in the bulletin. NCAA reaffirms commitment to stronger economic regulation of Nigeria's aviation industry. Islamic cleric warns Lagos residents against dumping refuse in water channels. Authorities blame heavy rainfall for worsening road conditions. Still to come, federal government renames Lagos-Calabar Coastal Highway after President Tinubu, plus issues in politics, business and sports news. Do stay with us. We'll be back.
2: Hey, you. Yes, you. You want to go and do money rituals, Abi? You want to get rich, sharp, sharp? I pity you. They won't tell you there are consequences before you do it, though. Consequences like nightmares, heightened fears, depression, and even the riches from money rituals don't last that long. There is nemesis too. So where is the joy in having riches without peace of mind? Look, there are lots of other means by which you can get rich legally. Go look for one of them and be diligent in it. It will surprise you how wealth will come your way. Diligent hands attract wealth and peace of mind. A word, they say, is enough for the wise.
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2: Hey, you.
0: Welcome back. You're listening to Newsreel, a 30-minute news magazine. To revisit the story, an Islamic cleric and founder Majatu Fala Islamic Center, Imam Abdul Ghani Abdul Aziz, has warned Lagos residents to desist from dumping refuse in water channels to allow free flow of water as the rainy season peaks. Imam Abdul Aziz made the call in an interactive with correspondent Yesirat Abiola on the role of residents in achieving a safe and conducive environment.
4: This family warfare isn't just about survival. It extends to our home and the street. The environment is an amana. It draws from Allah. In Quran chapter 2, verse 30, Allah says in the Holy Quran, in Naja ilum fil aridi khalifatan. Umas are khalifa, meaning caretaker of the earth. We be asked how treated it. Islam taught all mankind, both Muslim and non-Muslim, to cause no harm, dumping waste, cutting trees unnecessarily, polluting water, cleanliness, protect us against many diseases like cholera. Poor sanitation and dirty water are direct pathway for cholera and many other diseases. Flood often trigger outbreak because flood water mixes with sewage and contaminates wells, boreholes, and water sources. Based on current flood happening in Lagos State, these are key responsibilities of Lagos residents. Lagos residents must stop dropping refuse in

0: says in the Holy Quran, in Quran chapter 2 verse 195, وَلَا تُلِكُوا بِأَيْدِيكُمْ إِلَى التَّهَلُكَةِ وَأَسِنُوا إِنَّ اللَّهَ يُحِبُّ الْمُسِلِينَ. Meaning, do not throw yourself with your own hand into destruction and do good. Indeed, Allah loves the doers of good. This verse of the Holy Quran is one Lagos resident to be very conscious of throwing themselves into destruction, destroying themselves by their own hands, by throwing refuse and waste products into drains, canals, and gutters. I advise all Lagos residents to please maintain good environmental factor that can let water to flow freely so that there will be no flood in our environment.
1: Valid caution there to all residents for a safer environmental practice. Now to other stories. The federal government has renamed the Lagos-Calabar Coastal Highway as Bola Ahmed Tinubu Coastal Highway, with the Minister of Works, Mr. David Umahi, saying the decision was taken in recognition of the President's long-standing vision for the project. Mr. Umahi announced the development at a media briefing in Abuja, where he also disclosed that President Tinubu had approved 400-kilometer extension of the fourth legacy highway and the reconstruction of sections of the Lagos-Ibadan Expressway. According to the minister, the decision to rename the coastal highway was taken by the Ministry of Works after consultations. Mr. Umahi described the first section of the 750-kilometer highway stretching from Victoria Island to Lekki as a major infrastructure milestone. According to him, the 47.47-kilometer six-lane carriageway includes a 25-meter median reserved for a future railway line. The minister also announced that President Tinubu had approved an additional 400 kilometers for the fourth legacy highway, extending the project from 700 kilometers to 1,100 kilometers.
2: The Independent National Electoral Commission, INEC, says it is considering conducting a comprehensive audit of all its electoral technology systems alongside a mock presidential election as part of measures to strengthen preparations for the 2027 general election. Chairman of the Commission, Professor Joash Amupiton, stated this while receiving the British High Commissioner to Nigeria, Dr. Richard Montgomery, on a courtesy visit to the Commission's headquarters in Abuja. The INEC board said the proposals were informed by concerns arising from the 2023 general election, particularly the reliability of election technology. The stage is set for one of the most closely watched elections in the history of the Nigerian Bar Association, NBA. Thousands of lawyers are expected to cast their votes electronically tomorrow to elect new national officers in an exercise that has generated intense campaigns, high-profile endorsement, legal dispute, and controversy. The three candidates in the race to succeed Chief Afam Osigwe are three senior advocates of Nigeria, Mercy Olumuyiwa Akinboro, Latif Omoyemi Akongwe, and Onyekosola Badijo Okunsanya. It is the turn of the Southwest to produce the NBA president. With just 29 days to the Osun State Governorship election, INEC and political parties have been urged to strictly comply with the provisions of the 2026 Electoral Act to ensure a credible, free and fair election. The call was made during a stakeholders' roundtable discussion in Oshobo, organized by two non-profit organizations, the New Generation Girls and Women Development Initiative and the Youth Electoral Reform Project, YAP Niger. Speaking at the event, the executive director of YAP Niger, Abimbola Aladejari Salako, said the organizations embarked on a nationwide consultation with young Nigerians after the 2023 general election to gather proposals for electoral reforms. Stakeholders have reviewed the Court of Appeal ruling restoring the original timelines set by the Independent National Electoral Commission, arguing that the judgment merely compounded the judicial uncertainty surrounding preparations for next year's election. The court sitting in Abuja had earlier set aside a judgment of the Federal High Court that nullified timelines issued by INEC for the conduct of political party primaries and other activities leading to the 2027 general elections. In an unanimous judgment delivered by a three-member panel, the appellate court held that INEC acted within its statutory powers in issuing the revised timetable and schedule of activities for the elections. Lastly, one of the leading figures in the African Democratic Congress coalition and former All Progressives Congress chieftain Saliu Lukman has resigned his membership of the party and the opposition coalition. He accused former Kaduna State Governor Malam Nasri El-Rufai of orchestrating the hostile treatment and political marginalization that forced him to quit.
1: Well, of course, we move over to the business news. The governor of the Central Bank of Nigeria, Mr. Olayemi Cardoso, says the growing international acceptance of the Naira card and the country's improving macroeconomics indicators are reshaping global perceptions of Nigeria as a credible investment destination. Mr. Cardoso stated this while addressing chief executive officers at the CEO Forum in Lagos. Our correspondent Ebere Obike was there.
3: Mr. Cardoso highlighted the positive momentum recorded under his leadership, noting that Nigeria's foreign reserves have risen to $52 billion, reflecting renewed confidence in the nation's economy. He urged domestic investors and corporate leaders to take advantage of the emerging opportunities, just as foreign investors continue to demonstrate strong interest in the Nigerian market. The CBN governor attributed their achievements to a deliberate reform agenda at the Apex Bank, saying the policy changes have produced measurable results, particularly in stabilizing the foreign exchange markets.
4: Foreign exchange market where the multiplicity of exchange rates, which we were all used to for decades, has disappeared. So that is one of the major things. And, you know, sometimes it's easy for people to forget. You forget that at one point in time, you had to scamper everywhere looking for how to buy your foreign exchange, no matter how small. Even if you are just going on a trip to London or US or Kenya, anywhere, it was a chore for you to have to find foreign exchange to buy.
3: Mr. Cardoso explained that the CBN has successfully dismantled the previously opaque foreign exchange market by eliminating the multiple exchange rate system that had distorted the economy for decades. Describing the Naira card as one of the bank's landmark achievements, he expressed satisfaction that the card now functions seamlessly for transactions outside Nigeria.
2: Thank you, Ebere Obike, for that report. Now to sport news. Six-time African Women's Player of the Year, Asisat Oshoala, has described the Women's African Cup of Nations as a trophy worth fighting for, despite the Super Falcons' dominance, which has seen them win a record 10 continental titles. Oshoala is among the early arrivals at Nigeria's camp in Casablanca as the Super Falcons intensify preparations for the defense of their WAFCON title in Morocco. Nigeria will head into the tournament scheduled for July 25th to August 16, aiming to retain the title, extend their record to 11 WAFCON crowns, and secure one of the qualification spots for the 2027 FIFA Women's World Cup in Brazil.
1: Wow, I think special thanks to Olumide Alex for putting together that report. Before we end today's edition of Newsreel, here is a recap of major stories in the bulletin. Nigeria's Civil Aviation Authority reaffirms its commitment to stronger economic regulation of the country's aviation industry to protect airlines. Islamic cleric Imam Abdul Ghani Abdulaziz warned Lagos residents against dumping refuse in water channels to allow free flow of water as the rainy season peaks. Lagos State Public Works Corporation appealed to residents for understanding as the state grapples with prolonged rainy seasons, which have resulted in widespread flooding and damage to roads and other public infrastructure. Lastly, the federal government has renamed the Lagos-Calabar Coastal Highway as Bola Ahmed Tinubu Coastal Highway.
2: There we draw the curtain on today's edition of Newsreel, which came to you from the combined service of Radio Nigeria Lagos operations comprising Radio 1, 103.5 FM and Metro FM 97.7. 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You can also contact or connect via Facebook RN Online News Lagos. On behalf of the editor, Bamidele Osha, and the entire production crew and the studio manager, my name is Henry Emenike, and my colleague has been
1: Maria Ihuoma. Enjoy the rest of the weekend.
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All right, a very good afternoon to you. Welcome to the Cafe Show right here on Metro 97.7 FM. That's Simira there. Oh, one there. Oh, I Micycle. That's the title of the song. I'm going to play that one later. By the way, it is a beautiful show. So wherever you're listening from, I just want you to sit back and have a good time with me on radio all the way from now to 4 p.m. My name is Henry Emenike. They call me the soothing voice on radio. A quick one. I want to say a very big happy, happy birthday to Stella Tochukwu Ekegbo. This is coming from Mr. Finest. Mr. Finest is wishing you a prosperous and blissful birthday. Pray that 2026 is going to be the best year for you. Happy birthday, Stella Tochukwu Ekegbo. And this is coming live on Metro 97.7 FM. We're celebrating you today. And another birthday celebration. A very big happy, happy birthday to a friend, a brother, Olamide Suleiman. According to, Munirat, wishing you a very, very happy birthday. She says, thank you for your kindness.

as your selflessness and unwavering support. She says, may this new year bring you abundant joy, favor, good health, and endless blessings. And also, you do have a fantastic birthday celebration. This is coming from your friend Munirat, wishing you the best of birthday today. Happy birthday. This is coming live too from Metro 97.7 FM on the Cafe Show. Okay, let's go back to music. I want to play this one. I feel like playing this from Jody Coochie Coochie. Enjoy the song. I'll be back in a bit. When I return, I'll take you through today's observances and today in history. Some observances, the world is observing today. Don't go anywhere.

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Good. You know when I spoke about the church?

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In the meantime, enjoy this one from Fino Fino Beer.

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1: This is the headline news at 3. My name is Henry MNEK. INEC set to conduct mock presidential election. Lagos state government calls for attitudinal change to environment. Lagos Ibadan expressway to be reconstructed with concrete pavement. Lagos state government approves academic calendar for 2026-2027 session. Nigeria Bar Association assures members of free and fair elections. U.S. launches its 6th airstrike in southern Iran. That is it on the headline news at 3. Do join us at 6 p.m. for details. My name is Henry Emenike. Thank you for listening.
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1: 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Thank you. One love. No shake. You're welcome.

It's your quiz, your people, you know.

Okay, that was a legendary, fantastic artist, Lagba Jab, giving us that song, Coco Below. Back in the day when the song is played, once it gets to Coco Below, you see people getting down, like, with their hands on their head. Yeah, this is the part I was talking about. Good songs will never die. That's the honest truth. Yeah, let's go back to today's observances. Today's observed as World Day of International Justice. Now, fighting against war crimes, genocide, and other criminal injustice is a difficult battle, but one that certainly needs attention. Talking about one day, a World Day for International Justice exists to bring awareness to this cause. How to celebrate World Day for International Justice? Try out. I'm going to give you some of the ways you can celebrate today being observed as World Day for International Justice. Now, try some of these ideas for observing and celebrating the importance of World Day for International Justice. One is get educated about international justice. Now, taking part in the World Day for International Justice can mean learning and understanding a bit more how the world, you know, works, and especially as it relates to criminal justice. Now, a great way to get started is to read about book or read about the subject of international criminal justice, whether through books or educational articles online. That would help you raise awareness and also promote justice. Now, whether using influence on social media or hosting an event that promises action toward justice, raising awareness for the World Day for International Justice is a worthy cause. Now, use the time to start an educated conversation with someone at work, at home, wherever you are. This would go a long way as well. So volunteer for a good cause. Depending on where people live, they can often volunteer their time to help out in various types of charities that promote justice.

I'm going to take you through the history of World Day for International Justice in an effort to recognize the continually developing system of international justice. World Day for International Justice was founded on this day, now sometimes referred to as the Day of International Criminal Justice. Now this date was set on July 17th to coincide with the adoption of the creation of the International Criminal Court. Now this was accomplished through a treaty referred to as the Rome Statute of International Criminal Court in 1998. Now since its inception, at least let's say 130 countries have signed the treaty. Now up to 80 states have ratified the Rome Treaty as well, representing every geographical region on the globe. Now what Day for International Justice is meant to bring a focus and also raise awareness about crimes against humanity, gaining justice for victims of war crimes and genocides, fighting against impunity, and also seeking fair and just treatment for all. Now nobody's exception, you know, nobody. All right, Metro 97.7 FM right here in the city of Lagos, Nigeria. Let's go back to music. It's Friday and I try as much as I can to give you the best of music this Friday to put you in the weekend mood. Enjoy this one, Sonny Bobo. This is for the Igbo people. Ndibo Kwenu. Kwezuonu. That's what's up. My name is Henry Emenike. Call me the soothing voice on radio. I'll be back in a bit.

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Yes, this is what the show is about. Every Friday on the Cafe Show, I make sure you dance like never before from Juju High Life, bringing you back all the way. Love Bugomo. Love is a beautiful thing. So if you find that person, love the person. Respect the person, care for the person. My name is Henry MNK. They call me the soothing voice on the radio. Check your time. It is 24 minutes to 4 o'clock. Enjoy more tunes right here on the Cafe Show. In a bit, I'll be back again to give you more observances the world is observing today. Omuna.

Alright, Eshubiribirada by King Soniade. Check your time. It is 4 minutes to 4 o'clock. At 4 o'clock is going to be time for the network news coming all the way from Abuja on Network Studio. My name is Henry Emenike. Thank you for being part of the Cafe Show. Big thank you to my producer, Olivia Hefron.

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Put your hands in the air. In the air is the title of the song right here. The artist name is The Owl. That's the name of the artist. Go check out the song In the Air. Available for streaming on all music platforms. Good evening. This is the Drive Time Show. What's up, Lagos? How are you guys doing? I hope your day has been going so well. Well, my day has been good, from the midday show to the afternoon drive. And now we are into the drive time. Now, this is a song when you listen to, you want to vibe to any day, anytime you're driving, you're at the club, at the market, at home, wherever you are. We got you covered with this song, In the Air by D Hour. D to the H-O-W-E-L-L. I'll be back in a bit. 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

Right in Metro 97.7 FM right here in the city of Lagos, Nigeria. Check your time. It is 2 minutes gone past 5 o'clock. Yeah, this is where I draw the curtain on the show. It's been an amazing time with you since morning. I believe in you in the hands of Uche. It will take you all the way from now to Mamako. So make sure you're there on the drive time. Don't go anywhere. My name is Henry, and many can call me the soothing voice on radio. I'll be back again, same time. You know how we do it. Every Monday on the Midday Show, you do have a beautiful weekend.

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3: You will struggle to graduate from the university after the long ASUU strike, and the next thing, you are in the street looking for a job for months, sometimes years.
4: I'm sorry, but there's no vacancy here.
3: You will think that 2 million naira will solve your financial problems until you make 2 million naira and then, boom.
5: 2 million gone? Just like that? Just out of items and loans? 2 million!
3: You think traveling abroad will solve your financial problems until you start living abroad?
6: Nna, you haven't sent money for this month, though. What's happening now?
5: Mama, I'm exhausted. The tax, the bill I'm paying here is too much. I can't even save. I can't even rest. I've been working. Mama, just please, just bear with me. Bear with me.
6: Ewo, but you have to try your best and send the money. We need the money. You know how it is in the country. We need the money. Biko, try your best and send the money. You hear? Thank you, my son.
3: When you're single, you think marriage will remove loneliness, and then you get married.
5: I can't take this anymore from you. You keep coming late from work. I can't take this from you.
6: What are you saying? What are you saying? You must be stupid.
5: No, you must be stupid. You are crazy.
6: I can't be trying.
5: You are crazy.
6: Tell me, what are you doing?
5: I am the man of the house.
6: What are you doing?
5: I cannot take this.
6: You are the man.
5: I cannot.
3: The future and plans can be ridiculous sometimes. They seem to be final solutions to life struggles, but can be mere junctions in the long, complex journey of life and career. So don't forget that life is a constant struggle. No matter the money, no matter the visa, no matter the fame or location, everyone is battling one pain or the other, and they do that at different times. So don't stop the struggle. Don't get discouraged. Don't. Keep moving. Keep praying. Keep hope alive.
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peace, peace, peace. A one-syllable simple sound, calm, cheap and affordable. But war, terror, commotion, confusion, death. Which do you choose? 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Peace is indispensable. 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God bless Nigeria.

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1: You will struggle to graduate from the university after the long ASUU strike. And the next thing, you are in the street looking for a job for months, sometimes years.
2: I'm sorry, but there's no vacancy here.
1: You will think that 2 million naira will solve your financial problems until you make 2 million naira. And then, boom.
3: 2 million gone? Just like that? Just out of items and loans? 2 million!
1: You think traveling abroad will solve your financial problems until you start living abroad.
4: Nna, you haven't sent money for this month, though. What's happening now?
3: Mama, I'm exhausted. The tax, the bill I'm paying here is too much. I can't even save. I can't even rest. I've been working. Mama, just please, just bear with me. Bear with me.
4: Hey, whoa. But you have to try your best and send the money. We need the money. You know how it is in the country. We need the money. Biko, try your best and send the money. You hear? Thank you, my son.
1: When you're single, you think marriage will remove loneliness, and then you get married.
3: I can't take this anymore. I can't take this anymore from you. You keep coming late from work. I can't take this from you.
5: What are you saying? What are you saying? You must be stupid.
3: No, you
5: must be stupid.
3: You are crazy.
5: I can't be crying.
3: You are crazy. I am the man of your ass.
5: Tell me, what are you doing?
3: I am the man of your ass.
5: What are you doing?
3: I cannot take this.
5: You are the man.
3: I cannot.
1: The future and plans can be ridiculous sometimes. They seem to be final solutions to life struggles, but can be mere junctions in the long, complex journey of life and career. So don't forget that life is a constant struggle. No matter the money, no matter the visa, no matter the fame or location, everyone is battling one pain or the other, and they do that at different times. So don't stop the struggle. Don't get discouraged. Don't. Keep moving. Keep praying. Keep hope alive.
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0: I see, he get one anchor, we just fall now. 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It a loss.
1: That's it.
0: For Johnson, for Johnson.
1: Oh boy, bring four gamma, bring five, make we go back fuel. Oh yeah, make we they go.
0: Ah, madam. Calm down. Where you dey go? You want because of fuel go kill yourself and your children? Ah, what if as you dey pack them like this, the fuel just explode? Wow!
1: Ah, no, true. No, I don't go again.
2: Fuel explosion. Na serious matter. Oh, no allow hunger waste your life for anything. Explosion fit happen for that place, and everybody go just buy. I beg, dey careful. No pack fuel anyhow. Run, oh. No kill yourself. Make you dey safe.

You. 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You want to go and do money rituals, Abi? You want to get rich, sharp, sharp? I pity you. They won't tell you there are consequences before you do it, oh. Consequences like nightmares, heightened fears, depression, and even the riches from money rituals don't last that long. There is nemesis, too. So where is the joy in having riches without peace of mind? Look, there are lots of other means.

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1: 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We'll begin with the headlines. President Bola Tinubu signs presidential executive order on virtual assets. INEC set to conduct mock presidential election. Oscar-winning actress Brenda Frika dies at 81. Details of the news shortly. Now the news in full. My name is Uche Igwe. President Bola Tinubu has signed the Presidential Executive Order on Virtual Assets Coordination 2026 to harmonize the regulation of virtual assets. The executive order will also strengthen cooperation among the nation's financial, revenue, and capital market agencies, protect citizens from fraud, and safeguard integrity of the financial system while enabling responsible innovation. The President signed the order pursuant to Section 5 of the Constitution of the Federal Republic of Nigeria, 1999. The executive order takes effect immediately. A statement by the Special Advisor to the President on Information and Strategy, Bayo Ononuga, says the executive order responds to a regulatory environment that has become fragmented as virtual assets increasingly blur the traditional boundaries between currencies, money, commodities, and securities. NDLEA declared four suspected drug kingpins wanted over their alleged involvement in operating a clandestine methamphetamine laboratory and laundering drug proceeds. The agency said the suspects went into hiding after operatives uncovered the illegal meth lab in Njaba local government area of Imo State, where 18.4 kilograms of methamphetamine and other exhibits were recovered in February. NDLEA spokesman Femi Babafemi, in a statement, said Federal High Court in Owerri approved the declaration while forensic investigations led to the freezing of about 9.8 billion naira linked to the suspect and the interim forfeiture of assets including a filling station, residential buildings and four SUVs. Chairman of the NDLEA, Brigadier General Buba Marwa, said the operation demonstrates the agency's determination to dismantle drug trafficking networks and seize assets acquired through the illicit trade. The Independent National Electoral Commission, INEC, says it is considering conducting a comprehensive audit of all its electoral technology systems ahead of the 2027 general election. INEC Chairman Professor Joash Amikpitor, who said this in Abuja while receiving the British High Commissioner to Nigeria, Dr. Richard Montgomery, on a courtesy visit, noted that the Commission might conduct a mock presidential election to test its readiness before the polls. Professor Amikpitor said the proposals were a result of concerns arising from the 2023 general election, particularly regarding the reliability of election technology. The INEC chairman said that the commission would continue to address any gaps identified from the previous elections ahead of 2027 as public confidence deepened on the reliability of the electoral processes and technology. Earlier, the British High Commissioner to Nigeria, Mr. Montgomery, said his team had been keenly following INEC's preparations for the 2027 general election, including updates on off-cycle elections, as well as ongoing preparations for the Osun State governorship election. The governorship candidate of the People's Democratic Party in Ebonyi State, Dr. Ifeanyi Chukwuma Odi, has reaffirmed his commitment to addressing challenges like inadequate infrastructure and human capital development as he plans to use institutional reforms and the rule of law to reduce poverty, unemployment, and social vices. Addressing newsmen in Lagos, Dr. Odi outlined his plans to boost the economy through agriculture, manufacturing, trade, mining, quarrying, and tourism, aiming to create jobs for youth. Dr. Odi promised to prioritize economic growth youth empowerment, infrastructure, education and healthcare, leveraging his private sector experience to make Ebonyi a preferred investment destination and improve residents' livelihood.
0: Then what do I mean by good governance? Good governance is about the welfare of the citizens, you know, providing proper and adequate, you know, security for life and properties in the states, creating new economy base by doing and going into people-oriented projects. They will empower the youth, empower the market women, creating welfare for civil servants, you know, good health care for our people, building infrastructure that will bring about, you know, industrialization, good load network to farmers.
1: He stressed the importance of Nigerians voting and defending their votes, working with stakeholders to ensure proper registration and minimize vote buying, which it believes will decline as voters understand their worth. The president of the Nigerian Bar Association, NBA, Afam Osigwe, says the association's national election slated for tomorrow will be monitored by the Department of State Service and foreign observers to protect the integrity of the poll. Osigwe, who spoke at a media briefing in Abuja, dismissed fears of rigging being expressed by a section of members of the NBA and assured that the process and election itself will be free and fair. The NBA president explained that, contrary to the allegations of candidates in position against him, he has no special interest in any of the three candidates jostling to succeed him. He vowed not to allow them in position of any particular candidate or succumb to blackmail or reputation damaging during the election. In the headlines, President Bola Tinubu signs presidential executive order on virtual assets. INEC sets to conduct mock presidential election and still to come. Oscar-winning actress Brenda Fricker dies at 81. The news continues shortly. Please don't go away.

0: It feels good to know you're still there listening to us on Metro 97.7 FM, Lagos. We now continue with the rest of the news. The Lagos State Government has reiterated that achieving a cleaner, healthier and flood-resilient environment requires the active participation of every resident, stressing that environmental sustainability can only be achieved through collective responsibility and behavioral change. Speaking while addressing participants at the Stakeholders Environmental Enlightenment Campaign held at Amora Dauphin Local Government, the Permanent Secretary, Office of Environmental Services, Dr. Mobolaji Gaji, said the campaign forms part of the state government's continuous efforts to deepen public awareness and encourage responsible waste management practices across Lagos communities. Mr. Gaji, represented by the Director of the Environmental Assessment Department, Dr. Lasukomi Sojinu, explained that the initiative aligns with the vision of Governor Babajide Sanwo-Olu's administration to build a cleaner, healthier, safer, and more sustainable Lagos through inclusive stakeholder engagement and sustained environmental advocacy. In his welcome address, the chairman of Amora Dauphin Local Government Area, Prince Lanre Sanusi, said a clean environment promotes and attracts investment, improves economic productivity, and enhances the overall quality of life. He said environmental sustainability is a shared responsibility of the state, local government, and the residents, encouraging participants to embrace proper waste management practices and become advocates for environmental responsibility where they work and reside. The Lagos State Parking Authority, LASPA, has stressed the need for responsible parking across Lagos, reaffirming its commitment to creating a safer, more orderly and efficient parking system across the state. The General Manager, LASPA, Mrs. Adebisi Adelabu, who said that this while speaking on some of the activities of the authority, urged motorists to make a parking plan an essential part of their daily journey as the authority commences the structured on-street parking program soon, emphasizing the need for Lagosians to adopt a new parking culture of planning their trips. Mrs. Adelabu further announced the readiness of LASPA for the implementation of the much-talked-about enhanced on-street parking initiative following the success of the planning, testing, and system improvements. According to her, designated streets across Lagos for the on-street parking program will be clearly marked to indicate where parking is permitted, where paid parking applies, and where parking is prohibited. Mrs. Adelabu urged motorists to pay close attention to road signs and pavement markings, including red lines, single yellow lines, and double yellow lines, which are designed to improve traffic management and ensure public safety. President Bola Tinubu has expressed profound sorrow over the passing of Dame Ezinne Mary Odua Amaechi, the beloved mother of the former governor of Rivers State, former Minister of Transportation, Mr. Rotimi Amaechi. Ezinne Mary Odua Amaechi died at the age of 89. President Tinubu acknowledged the deceased's commitment to the Catholic faith, her exemplary devotion to family values, and her dedication to raising children of service. The president urged the bereaved family to take solace in the remarkable legacy of faith, dignity and service that Dame Mary Amaechi bequeathed to our children, the church and society. The last has not been heard of the xenophobic attacks on Africans in South Africa. An international affairs lawyer, Mr. Femi Ojomo, in an interaction with our man, Moses Kalu, urged the federal government to evoke the principle of reciprocity on issues affecting its national interest.
1: There are major gaps in our foreign policy in relation to South Africa, a situation whereby Nigerians and other Africans are being killed by mobs in South Africa is totally unacceptable. A situation where you go to shops of Africans, you attack people, you kill them, you drive them out, and we're not seeing the sort of action we need from a friendly state like South Africa is unacceptable. And Nigeria's foreign policy must robustly, responsibly, and proactively respond to that soonest. South Africans have never been treated like this in Nigeria. And we have situations where people who have been in South Africa for decades have their businesses shut down, even when they are legitimately in South Africa. So where then is the rule of law? Where then is the spirit of African unity? We need action from the federal government and the Ministry of Foreign Affairs.
0: That was an international affairs lawyer, Mr. Femi Ojomo, speaking with Moses Kalu on the ongoing xenophobic attack on African migrants in South Africa. Irish actress Brenda Fricka, who won an Oscar for her role in 1989 film My Left Foot and had well-loved parts in Home Alone 2 and TV's Casualty, has died at the age of 81. Fricka won the Oscar for Best Supporting Actress in 1990 for playing Danielle Day-Lewis' on-screen mother in My Left Foot. She played nurse Megan Roach in the BBC's Casualty from 1986, making her final appearance in 2010, and was the Central Park Pigeon Lady in 1992's Home Alone sequel. In a statement, her agent Phil Belfield said, "We will never see her like again, and the world is lesser for the lack of her." And that is it on Metro FM News at 6. But before we go, here is a recap of major stories in the news. President Bola Tinubu has signed presidential executive order on virtual assets. INEC is set to conduct mock presidential election. Oscar-winning actress Brenda Fricka is dead or died at 81. Visit our website, readingnigerialagos.gov.ng. You can also contact the newsroom on 0803-331-3103. Food for thought. Every accomplishment starts with a decision to try. The news was edited by Tawrid Abdullahi. My name is Uche Igwe. Good evening.
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4: 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Na small. 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
1: Peace, peace, peace. 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But war, terror, commotion, confusion, death. Which do you choose? War is not an option. Peace is indispensable. Stop the conflict. Stop the drums of war. Peace. 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God bless Nigeria.

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1: You will struggle to graduate from the university after the long ASU strike. And the next thing, you are in the street looking for a job for months, sometimes years.
2: I'm sorry, but there's no vacancy here.
1: You will think that 2 million naira will solve your financial problems until you make 2 million naira. And then, boom.
3: 2 million gone? Just like that? Just household items and loans? 2 million!
1: You think traveling abroad will solve your financial problems until you start living abroad.
4: Nna, you haven't sent money for this month, though. What's happening now?
3: Mama, I'm exhausted. The tax, the bill I'm paying here is too much. I can't even save. I can't even rest. I've been working. Mama, just please, just bear with me. Bear with me.
4: Hey, whoa. But you have to try your best and send the money. We need the money. You know how it is in the country. We need the money. Biko, try your best and send the money. You hear? Thank you, my son.
1: When you're single, you think marriage will remove loneliness, and then you get married.
3: I can't take this anymore from you. You keep coming late from work. I can't take this from you.
4: What are you saying? What are you saying? You must be stupid.
3: No, you
4: must be stupid.
3: You are crazy.
4: I can't be crying.
3: You are crazy. I am the man of your ass.
4: Tell me, what are you doing?
3: I am the man of your ass.
4: What are you doing?
3: I cannot take this.
4: You are the man.
3: I cannot.
1: The future and plans can be ridiculous sometimes. They seem to be final solutions to life struggles, but can be mere junctions in the long, complex journey of life and career. So don't forget that life is a constant struggle. No matter the money, no matter the visa, no matter the fame or location, everyone is battling one pain or the other, and they do that at different times. So don't stop the struggle. Don't get discouraged. Don't. Keep moving. Keep praying. Keep hope alive.
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0: φωνά, φουεκόνε, ρος, είναι ρος, φωντζόσο, φωντζόσο.
1: Oh boy, bring forth, I'm gonna bring forth, baby, go back fuel, oh yeah, make me they go.
0: Ah, madam, calm down, where you they go? You want because of fuel, go kill yourself and your children? Ah, what if, as you they pack them like this, the fuel just explode, wah!
1: No, I don't go again.
2: Fuel explosion, na serious matter oh. No allow hunger, waste your life or anything. Explosion fit happen for that place. And everybody go just buy. I beg, be careful. No pack fuel anyhow. Run oh, no kill yourself. Make you dey safe.

0: Hey, you. Yes, you. You want to go and do money rituals, Abi? You want to get rich, sharp, sharp? I pity you. They won't tell you there are consequences before you do it, oh. Consequences like nightmares, heightened fears, depression, and even the riches from money rituals don't last that long. There is nemesis, too. So where is the joy in having riches without peace of mind? Look, there are lots of other means by which you can get rich legally. Go look for one of them and be diligent in it. It will surprise you how wealth will come your way. Diligent hands attract wealth and peace of mind. A word, they say, is enough for the wise.
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0: Okay, you're tuned to Metro 97.7 FM, Lagos. It's now 6 minutes past seven. I will have a report from one of us, one of my colleagues, talking about Uche Iwadunachi. Is reporting something that happened somewhere in Sele bus stop. Uche, let's hear from you.
1: Good afternoon, listeners. I just witnessed a lifeless body of a woman. She's in her mid-30s or so. She's barely covered at the foot of the pedestrian bridge at Sele bus stop. So I advise that the authorities should actually come to see how they get either take it away or see what they can do. She's scarcely covered. Scarcely covered. Almost naked there at the select bus stop. Push the son of me.
0: Okay.
1: Yeah, thank you.
0: Okay. According to what Uche is saying, Uche said there's a lifeless body of a woman right under the Sele Bridge. That the body is like partially covered and the body has been there. So this is calling on the authorities concerned to go at least get that body out of that place before it starts, it starts getting bad. So once again, we're calling on Lagos State Minister of Environment to do something about it. There's a lifeless body right under the bridge of Sele, talking about Oshodi Isolo Expressway. So before the body decays, I think the authorities concerned should go do something about it. That was Uche Iwadunachi reporting all the way from Sele bus stop. 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

0: boys, they whine me. 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
1: Hey, hey, shake for DJ. 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

0: 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I want to believe you're having a good time listening to us. 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
2: 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President Bola Tinubu has signed the Presidential Executive Order on Virtual Assets Coordination 2026 to harmonize the regulation of virtual assets. The executive order will also strengthen cooperation among the nation's financial, revenue and capital market agencies, protect citizens from fraud, and safeguard the integrity of the financial system while enabling responsible innovation. The president signed the order pursuant to Section 5(4) of the Constitution of the Federal Republic of Nigeria 1999. The executive order takes effect immediately. The Independent National Electoral Commission, INEC, says it is considering conducting a comprehensive audit of all its electoral technology systems ahead of the 2027 general election. INEC Chairman Professor Joash Amikpitong, who stated this in Abuja while receiving the British High Commissioner to Nigeria, Dr. Richard Montgomery, on a courtesy visit, noted that the Commission might conduct a mock presidential election to test its readiness before the polls. Professor Amikpitong said the proposals were a result of concerns arising from the 2023 general election, particularly regarding the reliability of election technology. The INEC chairman said that the commission would continue to address any gaps identified from previous elections ahead of the 2027 election, as public confidence depended on the reliability of the

0: electoral processes and technology. The Lagos State Government has reiterated that achieving a cleaner, healthier and flood-resilient environment requires the active participation of every resident, stressing that environmental sustainability can only be achieved through collective responsibility and behavioral change. Speaking while addressing the participants at a stakeholders' environmental enlightenment campaign held at Amuodofin Local Government, the Permanent Secretary, Office of Environmental Services, Dr. Omobolaji Gaji, said the campaign forms part of the state government's continuous efforts to deepen public awareness and encourage responsible waste management practices across Lagos communities. Mr. Gaji, represented by the Director of Environmental Assessment Department, Dr. Lasukomi Sojinu, explained that the initiative aligns with the vision of Governor Babajide Sanwo-Olu's administration to build a cleaner, healthier, safer and more sustainable Lagos through inclusive stakeholder engagement and sustained environmental advocacy. In his welcome address, the chairman of Amuodofin Local Government Area, Prince Lanre Sanusi, said a clean environment promotes and attracts investment, improves economic productivity and enhances the overall quality of life. The last has not been heard of the xenophobic attacks on Africans in South Africa. An international affairs lawyer, Mr. Femi Ojomo, in an interaction with our man Moses Kalu, urged the federal government to evoke the principle of reciprocity on issues affecting its national interest.
1: I think there are major gaps in our foreign policy in relation to South Africa. A situation whereby Nigerians and other Africans are being killed by mobs in South Africa is totally unacceptable. A situation where you go to shops of Africans, you attack people, you kill them, you drive them out, and we're not seeing the sort of action we need from a friendly state like South Africa is unacceptable. And Nigeria's foreign policy must robustly, responsibly, and proactively respond to that soonest. South Africans have never been treated like this in Nigeria, and we have situations where people who have been in South Africa for decades have their businesses shut down, even when they are legitimately in South Africa. So where then is the rule of law? Where then is the spirit of African unity? We need action from the federal government and the Ministry of Foreign Affairs.
0: That was an international affairs lawyer, Mr. Femi Ojomo, speaking with Moses Kalu on the ongoing xenophobic attack on African migrants in South Africa. And that is it on Metro FM Newsbeat at 9. You can watch us on Facebook or visit our website, readingenjoylagos.gov.ng. You can also contact the newsroom on 0803-331-3103. Food for thought. Every accomplishment starts with a decision to try. The news was edited by Taurid Abdullahi. My name is Uche Igwe. Good evening.

0: What's going on? What's going on? This is Neo, a.k.a. The Gentleman.
1: That's right.
2: 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The business.
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peace, peace, peace. 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
1: You will struggle to graduate from the university after the long ASUU strike. And the next thing, you are in the street looking for a job for months, sometimes years.
2: I'm sorry, but there's no vacancy here.
1: You will think that 2 million naira will solve your financial problems until you make 2 million naira. And then, boom.
3: 2 million gone? Just like that? Just household items and loans? 2 million!
1: You think traveling abroad will solve your financial problems until you start living abroad.
4: Nna, you haven't sent money for this month, though. What's happening now?
3: Mama, I'm exhausted. The tax, the bill I'm paying here is too much. I can't even save. I can't even rest. I've been working. Mama, just please, just bear with me. Bear with me.
4: Ewo, but you have to try your best and send the money. We need the money. You know how it is in the country. We need the money. Biko, try your best and send the money. You hear? Thank you, my son.
1: When you're single, you think marriage will remove loneliness, and then you get married.
3: I can't take this, I can't take this anymore from you. You keep coming late from work. I can't take this from you.
4: What are you saying? What are you saying? You must be stupid.
3: No, you must be stupid. You are crazy.
4: I can't be trying.
3: You are crazy. I am the man of your house.
4: Tell me, what are you doing?
3: I am the man of your house.
4: What are you doing?
3: I cannot take this.
4: You are the man.
3: I cannot.
1: The future and plans can be ridiculous sometimes. They seem to be final solutions to life struggles, but can be mere junctions in the long, complex journey of life and career. So don't forget that life is a constant struggle. No matter the money, no matter the visa, no matter the fame or location, everyone is battling one pain or the other, and they do that at different times. So don't stop the struggle. Don't get discouraged. Don't. Keep moving. Keep praying. Keep hope alive.
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0: But see, he get one tank and we just fall now. 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
1: Okay.
0: For Johnson, for Johnson.
1: Oh boy, bring four gallon, bring four. Make we go pack fuel. Oh yeah, make me they go.
0: Ah, madam. Calm down. Where you dey go? You want because of fuel go kill yourself and your children? Ah, what if as you dey pack them like this, the fuel just explode? Wow!
1: Ah, no, true. No, I don't go again. I don't go again.
2: Fuel explosion. Na serious matter. Oh, no allow hunger waste your life for anything. Explosion fit happen for that place, and everybody go just buy. I beg, dey careful. No pack fuel anyhow. Run, oh, no kill yourself. Make you dey safe.

0: Yes, you. You want to go and do money rituals, Abi? You want to get rich, sharp, sharp. I pity you. They won't tell you there are consequences before you do it, though. Consequences like nightmares, fighting fears, depression, and even the riches from money rituals don't last that long. There is nemesis, too. So where is the joy in having riches without peace of mind? Look, there are lots of other means by which you can get rich legally. Go look for one of them and be diligent in it. It will surprise you how wealth will come your way. Diligent hands attract wealth and peace of mind. A word, they say, is enough for the wise.
1: This message is brought to you by the Federal Radio Corporation of Nigeria, Lagos Operations, Ikoyi.

Yeah. Shorty, I know what you need. I got everything you need. I promise I ain't gonna hold out neither. I'm gonna give it all to you, baby. Swear to God. Bless you. Baby, if you give it to me, I'll give it to you. I know what you want.

0: patience getting short. How longer can you tolerate it? Listen, mom, I'm just motivated. I do this for us, stuck on the grind, trying to elevate it.
1: Hey, yo, to really be honest, you stuck with me through my whole struggle. Can't even express the words how much the kid loves you. I'ma stand as a man, never above you. I could tell that you're different from most. Slightly approach you and the ill shit about it. We don't sex every day, but when we sex, we tease in a passionate way. Love the way you touch it, the little elaborate ways. Got the guard feeling released to relax for the day. It's on you,
0: baby,
1: mom.
0: You give it to me, I'll give it to you. I know what you want. You know I got it, baby. If you give it to me, I'll give it to you. As long as

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1: 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Good evening and welcome to the news on the network service of Radio Nigeria. I am David Umur. The headlines. Federal government charges three men over your abduction. Presidency signs executive order to harmonize regulation of virtual assets. Political parties sign peace accord ahead of Osun State governorship election. Ministry of Livestock begins review of plan to eradicate transboundary diseases. The commentaries on flood preparedness are shared responsibility for safer communities. You can follow us on Instagram and X at Radio Nigeria HQ and on Facebook at facebook.com/Radio Nigeria Network. Now on the news in detail. The federal government has charged three men before the Federal High Court in Abuja over the recent kidnap of school children and teachers in Orire local government area of Oyo State. The defendants are Abdurrazak Umar, Yunus Musa and Shamsul Sani, also known as Abu Itisa. All three are from Suleja local government area of Niger State. In a 10-count charge, the federal government accused them of conspiracy with Muhammad Sani, Jibril Muhammad and Ibrahim Kebab between January and May 2026 to kidnap the victims. The offenses border on terrorism, kidnapping, concealment, incitement and illegal mining contrary to the Terrorism Prevention and Prohibition Act 2022. The abducted school children and teachers were later rescued by security operatives. The case is before the Federal High Court, Abuja. Meanwhile, the Kogi State government has announced the successful rescue of the four persons kidnapped during the recent attack on an unauthorized examination center in Oloa, the Kina local government area of the state. A statement by the Commissioner for Information and Communications, Kingsley Fanwo, describes the rescue as the outcome of a coordinated security operation ordered by Governor Ahmed Usman Ododo. The statement directs the state security advisor, retired Commander Jerry Omodara, to coordinate a joint rescue mission involving the Nigerian Army, the Department of State Services, the Nigerian Police Force, local vigilante groups and other security operatives for the rescue efforts. It commends the gallantry and professionalism of the officers and men of the Nigerian Army, the DSS, the police, local security operatives and all other agencies involved in the rescue mission, describing their swift response as another testament to the effectiveness of interagency collaboration

0: the fight against insecurity. Also, Kyrgyz State Commissioner of Police, Mr. Naziru Kankarofi, says efforts to identify, track, arrest and prosecute every individual responsible for the recent abduction of the principal, NECO official and two students at the Olowa Government Secondary School is ongoing, as security agencies are still combing the bushes. Mr. Kankarofi stated this in Lokoja while briefing newsmen on the successful rescue of the abducted victims. He gave assurances that the command remains resolute in its commitment to protecting lives and property. According to the CP, the successful rescue of all the victims was through the coordinated efforts of security agencies. Still on security matters, a team comprising operatives of DSS and forest guards have rescued two victims of abduction in a forest between Oba Isinyowa Onire area of Isin Ifelu, the local government areas of Kwara State. Radio Nigeria gathered that the rescue victims are 16-year-old Fatima Aziz and 5-year-old Ibrahim Aziz. In a report by the DSS and local authorities, the security team also eliminated two armed bandits while others escaped with severe injuries as the security forces stormed their hideouts. The security team also recovered several items from the kidnappers, including one AK-47 rifle, one single barrel, one fully loaded magazine with 9 empty, mini solar panel and food items.
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2: The Code of Conduct Tribunal, CCT, is a special judicial body that handles breaches of code of conduct for public officers in Nigeria. On Ihu Square, the Radio Nigeria Public Accountability Program, this Monday at 7:30 in the evening, Teso Zambe will engage the chairman of the tribunal, Dr. May Nasara Umar Kogo, to render account of stewardship.
3: Even the former vice president wearing of us in the time, I was in the chief registrar of the
4: court. One of them was discharged and acquitted, the other one settled out of court.
3: These are part and parcel of the preponderance of the reforms I'm bringing in right now.
2: Join the conversation on the network service of Radio Nigeria on Monday at 7:30 in the evening on Ihu Square, where only the truth is good enough.
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0: President Bola Tinubu has signed the Presidential Executive Order on Virtual Assets Coordination 2026 to harmonize the regulation of virtual assets. The executive order will also strengthen cooperation among the nation's financial, revenue and capital markets agencies, protect citizens from fraud and safeguard the integrity of the financial system while enabling responsible innovation. The President signed the order pursuant to Section 5 of the 1999 Constitution of the Federal Republic of Nigeria, which is to take effect immediately. A statement by the Special Advisor to President on Information and Strategy, Bayo Onanuga, says the executive order responded to a regulatory environment that has become fragmented as virtual assets increasingly blur the traditional boundaries between currencies, money, commodities, and securities. The Nigerian Safety Investigation Bureau, NSIB, and the Benue State Government have agreed to deepen collaboration aimed at improving transportation safety, institutional capacity and technical cooperation to support the state's maritime and blue economy development. The Director General and Chief Executive Officer of the Bureau, Captain Alex Bade Jr., stated this while receiving a delegation led by the Benue State Commissioner for Maritime and Blue Economy, Dennis De Iyagba, in Abuja. He said the partnership was a continuation of engagement that began after the recent boat accident on the River Benue, where the Bureau conducted a safety assessment and pledged support for improved inland waterway safety. The Benue State Commissioner for Maritime and Blue Economy, Mr. Dennis, who described the meeting as the beginning of a long-term partnership, said the state government would work closely with the Bureau to strengthen safety governance and adoption of global best practices for the safe development of its inland waterways and blue economy sector. The Benue delegation later toured the Bureau's investigation laboratories and other operational facilities to gain first-hand knowledge of its accident investigation processes, with parties expressing optimism that the renewed partnership will promote a preventive safety culture and enhance transportation safety across the state. The federal government has called on African countries to speak with one voice on telecommunications and digital policy ahead of major international negotiations. Minister of Communications, Innovation and Digital Economy, Dr. Bosun Tijani, made the call at the opening of the special session of the Administrative Council of the African Telecommunications Union, ATU, in Abuja. The minister, represented by the director at the Permanent Secretary's Office, Ahmed Alsuku, who said Africa would have a stronger voice globally if countries worked together, maintained that regional cooperation remained essential to expanding connectivity, improving digital infrastructure, strengthening cybersecurity, protecting data, and creating opportunities for young people across Africa.
5: The common position advanced through the ATU process must reflect Africa's priority with clarity and supported consistently by our delegation. A united Africa will have a greater influence in international decision-making and will be better placed to advance and protect the interests of our continent.
0: Secretary General, African Telecommunications Union, John Omo, says the Council's work will help ensure the conference takes informed and credible decisions.
6: The continent has made significant progress in building universal and meaningful connectivity. However, connectivity must translate to meaningful use. This in turn can help promote future investment. We must ensure access is affordable and that we provide opportunities for digital skills, innovation, and inclusivity.
0: Chairperson of the ATU Administrative Council, Ms. Nonkubela Jordan Diani, called for greater investment in digital public infrastructure, stronger policy and regulatory frameworks for emerging technologies such as artificial intelligence, and closer collaboration among governments, development partners, and the private sector to accelerate Africa's digital transformation. The meeting is expected to adopt recommendations that will guide Africa's common position on telecommunications, digital development, and emerging technologies ahead of the 2026 conference in plenipotentiaries. The outgoing president of the Nigerian Bar Association, NBA, Marzia Famuzigwe, has assured that the association's elections commencing tonight will be free and fair. At a news briefing in Abuja, Marzia Famuzigwe said it is unfortunate that the build-up to the election has been characterized by a lot of controversy. Stanley Nwosu has the details.
7: The election will produce 10 national officers that will take over from the current National Executive Committee during the National Conference of the Association in Port Harcourt next month. The NBA president, who went down memory lane to narrate the incidents that led to the controversies surrounding the election, said it is unfortunate that some lawyers and some candidates have chosen to play fast and loose with the truth and alleged rigging even when the process has not commenced.
8: Our constitution stipulated for 5 members, and by motion moved by Chief Richard Omar Avonarogo, SAN, and seconded by Clever Oho, the then chairman of NBA Gwagwalada branch, NEC approved or ratified the proposal by the ESCO. And these 5 gentlemen were appointed members of the ESCO.
7: Marzia Famuzigwe stressed the need for lawyers to be careful with the choice of their words for any person to state that which he knows is not true.
8: To show that the allegations against us of the rigged election is mere politics, we have invited DSS to come with a technical crew, and they have appointed somebody, EFCC, ICPC, have invited foreign countries to bring their technical team to query our system and to monitor it. And one of those groups wrote again that the foreigners should stay away. You accuse people, open up their systems, and you say they should not look at it. Monitor this election, report on it, ask questions, but we must not allow falsehood to stand.
7: The NBA president explained that contrary to the allegations of candidate in position against him, he has no special interest in any of the 3 candidates jostling to succeed him. He alleged that a particular group, Ebwa Mofi, has been making frantic efforts to impose a particular candidate contrary to the constitution of the NBA, maintaining that he would not allow such act or succumb to blackmail or reputation damaging during the election. In Abuja, Stanley Nwosu, Radio Nigeria.
0: The federal government has released the results of the 2026 National Common Entrance Examination, NCEE. The Minister of State for Education, Professor Sueba Ahmed, announced the results during a ministerial briefing in Abuja. She said 10 candidates emerged as the highest scorers with 202 marks out of the maximum obtainable 210, while 82 candidates recorded the lowest score of 1. Professor Ahmed explained that examination remains a gateway for admission into Junior Secondary School 1 in the nation's 83 federal unity colleges. She said 60,357 candidates registered for the examination conducted in June in Nigeria, the Republic of Benin, and Togo. Out of that number, 56,950 sat for the examination, while 3,407 were absent. The minister also released results for the Federal Government Academy, Suleja.
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2: Code of Conduct Tribunal, CCT, is a special judicial body that handles breaches of code of conduct for public officers in Nigeria. On Ihu Square, the Radio Nigeria Public Accountability Program, this Monday at 7:30 in the evening, Teso Zambe will engage the chairman of the tribunal, Dr. Maid Nasara Umar Kogo, to render account of stewardship.
9: Even the former vice president during of us in the time, I was the chief registrar of the
4: court. One of them was discharged and acquitted, the other one settled out of court.
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0: Thanks for staying with us. In politics, in a bid to achieve a peaceful contest, political parties in Osun State have signed a peace accord for the smooth electoral process for the governorship poll scheduled for 15th August 2026. The representatives of the political parties signed the peace accord in Oshogbo during the Democratic Governance, Peace and Electoral Integrity Summit themed Speak, Choose, Hold Accountable, Citizens at the Center of Osun Democracy. Mojisola Oladile now completes the story.
10: The state governor, Senator Ademola Adeleke, represented by the deputy governor, Prince Kola Adewusi, reaffirmed his administration's commitment to rule of law and peaceful political engagement, stressing political power must not be used as an instrument of intimidation or oppression. The governor noted that despite provocations and rising political violence, his administration has remained calm, restrained, and committed to lawful responses while working with security agencies to maintain order.
11: We all have a shared responsibility to preserve the peace of Russia. Campaigns will end, elections will come and go, but our collective duty to live together as people will remain. We must therefore conduct ourselves before, and after the
10: Senator Adeleke, who called on traditional rulers, religious leaders, community leaders, civil societies, the media, youth and women groups to sustain peace advocacy, urged security agencies to remain impartial and vigilant while taxing INEC to ensure every legitimate vote counts. Delivering the keynote paper entitled Peace Before Progress, while the 2026 Osun election is a referendum on Southwest Nigeria's capacity for peaceful development driven democracy. The Director General Dawn Commission, Dr. Sheye Oyeleye, described the forthcoming Osun poll as a laboratory for the entire Southwest ahead of the 2027 general elections.
12: We must take visible, swift, and verifiable disciplinary action against any member, agent, or athlete found to have incited or participated in violence rather than offering quiet protection in exchange for loyalty.
10: Anchoring his arguments on the globally endorsed peace first development model and United Nations Humanitarian Development Peace Nexus, Dr. Oyeleye cautioned that development cannot survive where peace collapses and no infrastructure can endure a volatile political environment. The Oro Gwofu Keila, Oba Adedokun Abolarin, urged all actors in the electoral process to be fair and embrace peace, adding the life of innocent citizens does not worth shedding on the basis of power. The State Resident Electoral Commissioner, INEC, Mrs. Oluwatoyin Babalola, will emphasize that political competition should not become political confrontation, reiterated the commission's resolve to conduct a free, fair, and credible poll. The state chairman, Christian Association of Nigeria, CAN, Reverend John Adeleke, and the representative of the Muslim community, Alhaji Akorede Abduganiyu, called for a peaceful election, noting, without peace, progress cannot be achieved. The chairman, Osun Development Association, ODA, Dr. Shegun Aina, who was represented by Mr. Tunji Olugbo Hodi said Osun Development Association, ODA, is not a political party, a political group, or a political platform. It is non-partisan and wholly committed to contributing to the development of the state.
0: The federal government has reaffirmed its commitment to eradicating Pest Duplicata Rumina, PPR, a highly contagious transboundary disease affecting sheep and goats, describing its elimination as critical to food security, poverty reduction, rural development, and economic diversification. The Permanent Secretary, Federal Minister of Livestock Development, Dr. Chinyere Ijeoma Akujobi, stated this at the opening of a two-day workshop on the review and alignment of Nigeria's National Strategic Plan for the Progressive Control and Eradication in Abuja. Dr. Akujobi said Nigeria had implemented key interventions, including disease surveillance, laboratory strengthening, vaccination campaigns, stakeholder engagement, and capacity building, but stressed the need to update the national strategy in line with emerging realities. The regional coordinator of the PPR program for West Africa, Dr. Perdita Hilary Lopez, representing the director of AUIBAR, said the workshop comes at a critical period as Africa intensifies efforts to eradicate Pest Duplicata Rumina under a revised continental roadmap extending the targets from 2030 to 2040. The National Directorate of Employment, NDE, has empowered 42 beneficiaries in Adamawa State with starter parks under the Renewed Hope Employment Initiative to boost established businesses and promote sustainable livelihoods. At the event in Yola, the Director General of NDE, Silas Agara, said the program would equip unemployed youths, women, and vulnerable groups with vocational skills for self-reliance and national development. The Director General, represented by the Director of Planning, Research and Statistics, Edmund Omuliri, urged beneficiaries to use the equipment responsibly, noting that a monitoring framework had been established to ensure accountability. Director of Vocational Skills Development, Christopher Bamsida, described the program as a major step in making Nigeria self-reliant and encouraged the beneficiaries to turn their training into viable businesses. The 42 beneficiaries were selected from 1,012 participants trained under Phase 2 of the initiative in vocational trades such as hairdressing, welding, knitting, landscaping, and solar energy installation. The commentary is on flood preparedness, a shared responsibility for safer communities. It is written by Onyinyechi Oji Kalu, Deputy Director, Corporate Development and Communications.
13: The rainy season is once again upon us, bringing a promise of greener fields, improved agricultural yields, and relief from the scorching heat. Yet, alongside these benefits, comes one of Nigeria's most devastating natural disasters, flooding. Year after year, floods claim lives, destroy homes, wash away farmlands, damage roads and bridges, disrupt livelihoods, and displace thousands of families. This recurring challenge underscores the urgent need for flood preparedness as a shared responsibility among government, communities, and citizens. Nigeria has witnessed increasingly severe flooding in recent years. The catastrophic floods of 2022 affected more than 4.4 million people, displaced over 2.4 million, claimed more than 600 lives, and destroyed over 440,000 hectares of farmland, according to the National Emergency Management Agency and the United Nations Office for the Coordination of Humanitarian Affairs. The disaster also caused extensive damage to schools, health facilities, roads, and other critical infrastructure, worsening food insecurity and economic hardship. Although heavy rainfall is a natural occurrence, the scale of destruction is often aggravated by human activities. Blocked drainage systems, indiscriminate dumping of refuse into gutters and waterways, poor urban planning, deforestation, and illegal construction on floodplains significantly increase flood risks. Many of the losses experienced annually could be prevented through responsible environmental practices and strict compliance with planning regulations. Government at all levels has a critical responsibility to reduce flood risks through constructing and maintaining effective drainage systems, desilting rivers and canals, enforcing environmental and building regulations, investing in resilient infrastructure, and providing timely weather forecasts and early warning alerts to residents of vulnerable communities. One of the simplest yet most effective flood prevention measures is proper waste disposal. Refuse should never be dumped into drains, streams, or waterways, as blocked drainage channels are a major cause of urban flooding. Regular environmental sanitation should be embraced, while households and neighborhood associations should take ownership of keeping their surroundings clean. Landlords, developers, and town planners must also ensure that buildings comply with approved planning standards. Construction of natural waterways and floodplains not only violates environmental regulations, but also endangers lives and property. Community leaders, traditional institutions, religious organizations, youth groups, and civil society organizations have important roles in promoting public awareness. Through sustained sensitization campaigns, communities can be educated on flood prevention, evacuation procedures, emergency contacts, first aid, and other safety measures that can save lives during emergencies. Parents and guardians must pay special attention to children during periods of heavy rainfall. Children should be discouraged from playing in flooded streets, open drains or rivers, while motorists should avoid driving through flooded roads where the depth and strength of the water are uncertain. The growing impact of climate change has further increased the frequency and intensity of extreme weather events worldwide. Rising temperatures have altered rainfall patterns, making floods more frequent and severe. This reality demands stronger collaboration among government agencies, environmental experts, development partners, the private sector, and citizens to build safer and more resilient communities. The National Emergency Management Agency and state emergency management agencies must continue to strengthen disaster preparedness by pre-positioning relief materials, conducting simulation exercises, improving emergency response systems, and working closely with local communities. Flood preparedness is about taking deliberate steps to prevent avoidable tragedies. Every Nigerian has a responsibility to protect lives, property, and the environment by keeping drainage channels free of refuse, observing environmental regulations, paying attention to weather advisories issued by the Nigerian Meteorological Agency and the Nigeria Hydrological Services Agency. As the rains continue, let us embrace a culture of preparedness rather than complacency. Floods may be inevitable, but the scale of destruction they cause can be greatly reduced through collective action. By working together, governments, communities, and citizens, we can build a safer, more resilient Nigeria where lives are protected, livelihoods preserved, and communities better prepared for the challenges of the future.
0: Okay, Muti Aguirre, with that commentary on flood preparedness, a shared responsibility for safer communities, as written by Oyinyechi Ojikalu. To end the stories, here's a recap of the major stories. The federal government has charged three men before the Federal High Court in Abuja over the recent kidnap of school children and teachers in Orire local government area of Oyo State. President Bola Tinubu has signed the Presidential Executive Order on Virtual Assets Coordination 2026 to harmonize the regulation of virtual assets. Political parties in Osun State have signed a peace accord for the smooth electoral process for the governorship poll scheduled for 15th August. We also reported that the Federal Ministry of Livestock Development has commenced the review and alignment of Nigeria's National Strategic Plan for the Progressive Control and Eradication of Transboundary Disease. That's the news, edited by Ihumayike and the production team. I am David Umoru. Good night.

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1: 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What's going on? This is Neo, a.k.a. The Gentleman.
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0: 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About you and they told me things. Yo, what's up, y'all? This is Kanye.
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